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2: I am pleased to tell you that the latest Pure Media the magazine is inbound. A few more stops on the way to make sure it is just right for you, and it will arrive for July. So what can you expect for our July edition, you say? Well, since you ask, let me tell you. In the spotlight is Judy May, the founder of Cova International, with a remarkable story. Judy heads up a team that connects audiences with films, or should I say movies. Judy and her team brought The Chosen, a very popular TV series, H is for Hawk, with Brendan Gleeson, and more recently, the outstanding true story, Truth and Treason, and so many more, to the UK. This is on top of all the fascinating articles by writers from many different countries, delivering on sport, life, health, technology, and so much more. 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
1: From Feature Story News in Brussels, I'm William Denslow. At least 12 people have died in a wildfire in southern Spain. It comes as Europe's in the midst of another heatwave, after the continent recorded its hottest June on record. Europe's believed to be warming faster than any other continent on the planet. Here's European Commission spokesperson Paola Pino.
2: This sad and horrible news about wildfires which are spreading across various countries in Europe are just a confirmation that, unfortunately, climate change is a reality and brings and has a cost even to lives. And President von der Leyen also reiterates that, of course, we stand with Spain, we stand with all the brave firefighters who are putting their lives at risk, and with all the first-hand helpers dealing with this emergencies.
1: Uncertainty continues to linger over a peace deal between Iran and the US, after President Donald Trump declared the truce over while attending the NATO summit in Turkey this week. But he then appeared to soften his stance, saying he would allow negotiations to continue. The contradictory signals from the White House have left mediators uncertain about America's position. Kate Fisher reports from Washington.
3: On the one hand, you had Donald Trump declaring the ceasefire was over, but also saying that he thinks talks could continue, saying that the US should finish the job, but he doesn't want to return to all-out war. And it's hard to know if this is part of his negotiating tactic to kind of put extra pressure on Tehran, or whether it is just genuinely him being frustrated one minute and then changing his mind the next.
1: Indian Prime Minister Narendra Modi and Australian Prime Minister Anthony Albanese have signed a landmark uranium supply agreement in Melbourne, enabling Australian exports to fuel India's civilian nuclear program. Ishan Garg reports from New Delhi.
4: The headline has certainly been the uranium supply deal. This is something that's been in the works for more than 10 years now. And this is crucial for India because just last year in 2025, the Indian government set itself a very ambitious target of producing 100 gigawatts of clean energy using nuclear fuel. And this comes at a time when India has been pivoting hard towards sources of energy which are non-polluting, as it wants to decarbonize its industries, its power sector massively. And this is going to be hugely helpful for India, which wants to produce electricity using nuclear energy.
1: And the EU's threatened to fine Meta over what it says is the addictive design of its social media platforms. Meta now has the chance to respond to this preliminary investigation from the European Commission. The parent company of Facebook and Instagram says it disagrees with the findings. From bureaus worldwide, this is FSN.
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Dearly beloved, we are gathered here today to get through this thing called life. Electric word, life, it means forever, and that's a mighty long time. But I'm here to tell you, there's something else. The afterworld. A world of never-ending happiness. You can always see the sun. Day,

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2: I never forget where I come from. It's good to stay rooted, and I drive past bone boxes where I've been left for dead, and I think about that, and I think I'm still here. And then when I think of the influence that I've got in prisons through the storytelling and through my narrative, only God could do that.
3: We've had some really, really harrowing stories of parents just emailing us a few times now saying that unfortunately their children have passed away, but icing pot was one of the best things that they did, and they've got pictures and memories of their children, and you know, those songs are utterly precious to them.
4: It was Carl's inspiration. You know, as we were writing the script, I could call him up and say, hey, when you were getting interrogated by the Gestapo, you know, how did that work? And he would give these just incredible details about what it was like. This was a first-hand source. He was there. It was just, you know, what an incredible gift to have that as a source to develop this film.
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1: From Feature Story News in Brussels, I'm William Denslow. At least 12 people have died in a wildfire in southern Spain. It comes as Europe's in the midst of another heatwave, after the continent recorded its hottest June on record. Europe's believed to be warming faster than any other continent on the planet. Here's European Commission spokesperson Paola Pino.
2: This sad and horrible news about wildfires which are spreading across various countries in Europe are just a confirmation that unfortunately climate change is a reality and brings and has a cost even to lives. And President von der Leyen also reiterates that of course we stand with Spain, we stand with all the brave firefighters who are putting their lives at risk, and with all the first-hand helpers dealing with this emergencies.
1: Uncertainty continues to linger over a peace deal between Iran and the US, after President Donald Trump declared the truce over while attending the NATO summit in Turkey this week. But he then appeared to soften his stance, saying he would allow negotiations to continue. The contradictory signals from the White House have left mediators uncertain about America's position. Kate Fisher reports from Washington.
3: On the one hand, you had Donald Trump declaring the ceasefire was over, but also saying that he thinks talks could continue, saying that the US should finish the job, but he doesn't want to return to all-out war. And it's hard to know if this is part of his negotiating tactic to kind of put extra pressure on Tehran, or whether it is just genuinely him being frustrated one minute and then changing his mind the next.
1: Indian Prime Minister Narendra Modi and Australian Prime Minister Anthony Albanese have signed a landmark uranium supply agreement in Melbourne, enabling Australian exports to fuel India's civilian nuclear program. Ishan Garg reports from New Delhi.
4: The headline has certainly been the uranium supply deal. This is something that's been in the works for more than 10 years now. And this is crucial for India because just last year in 2025, the Indian government set itself a very ambitious target of producing 100 gigawatts of clean energy using nuclear fuel. And this comes at a time when India has been pivoting hard towards sources of energy which are non-polluting, as it wants to decarbonize its industries, its power sector massively. And this is going to be hugely helpful for India, which wants to produce electricity using nuclear energy.
1: And the EU's threatened to fine Meta over what it says is the addictive design of its social media platforms. Meta now has the chance to respond to this preliminary investigation from the European Commission. The parent company of Facebook and Instagram says it disagrees with the findings. From bureaus worldwide, this is FSN.
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0: Yeah, yes it is.
1: But I thought the old lady dropped it into the ocean in the air.
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1: From Feature Story News in Brussels, I'm William Denslow. At least 12 people have died in a wildfire in southern Spain. It comes as Europe's in the midst of another heatwave, after the continent recorded its hottest June on record. Europe's believed to be warming faster than any other continent on the planet. Here's European Commission spokesperson Paola Pino.
2: This sad and horrible news about wildfires which are spreading across various countries in Europe are just a confirmation that, unfortunately, climate change is a reality and brings and has a cost even to lives. And President von der Leyen also reiterates of course, we stand with Spain, we stand with all the brave firefighters who are putting their lives at risk, and with all the first-hand helpers dealing with these emergencies.
1: Uncertainty continues to linger over a peace deal between Iran and the US, after President Donald Trump declared the truce over while attending the NATO summit in Turkey this week. But he then appeared to soften his stance, saying he would allow negotiations to continue. The contradictory signals from the White House have left mediators uncertain about America's position. Kate Fisher reports from Washington.
3: On the one hand, you had Donald Trump declaring the ceasefire was over, but also saying that he thinks talks could continue, saying that the US should finish the job, but he doesn't want to return to all-out war. And it's hard to know if this is part of his negotiating tactic to kind of put extra pressure on Tehran, or whether it is just genuinely him being frustrated one minute and then changing his mind the next.
1: Indian Prime Minister Narendra Modi and Australian Prime Minister Anthony Albanese have signed a landmark uranium supply agreement in Melbourne, enabling Australian exports to fuel India's civilian nuclear program. Ishan Garg reports from New Delhi.
4: The headline has certainly been the uranium supply deal. This is something that's been in the works for more than 10 years now. And this is crucial for India because just last year in 2025, the Indian government set itself a very ambitious target of producing 100 gigawatts of clean energy using nuclear fuel. And this comes at a time when India has been pivoting hard towards sources of energy which are non-polluting, as it wants to decarbonize its industries, its power sector massively. And this is going to be hugely helpful for India, which wants to produce electricity using nuclear energy.
1: And the EU's threatened to fine Meta over what it says is the addictive design of its social media platforms. Meta now has the chance to respond to this preliminary investigation from the European Commission. The parent company of Facebook and Instagram says it disagrees with the findings. From bureaus worldwide, this is FSN.
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1: From Feature Story News in Brussels, I'm William Denslow. At least 12 people have died in a wildfire in southern Spain. It comes as Europe's in the midst of another heatwave, after the continent recorded its hottest June on record. Europe's believed to be warming faster than any other continent on the planet. Here's European Commission spokesperson Paola Pino.
2: This sad and horrible news about wildfires which are spreading across various countries in Europe are just a confirmation that, unfortunately, climate change is a reality and brings and has a cost even to lives. And President von der Leyen also reiterates that, of course, we stand with Spain, we stand with all the brave firefighters who are putting their lives at risk, and with all the first-hand helpers dealing with these emergencies.
1: Uncertainty continues to linger over a peace deal between Iran and the US, after President Donald Trump declared the truce over while attending the NATO summit in Turkey this week. But he then appeared to soften his stance, saying he would allow negotiations to continue. The contradictory signals from the White House have left mediators uncertain about America's position. Kate Fisher reports from Washington.
3: On the one hand, you had Donald Trump declaring the ceasefire was over, but also saying that he thinks talks could continue, saying that the US should finish the job, but he doesn't want to return to all-out war. And it's hard to know if this is part of his negotiating tactic to kind of put extra pressure on Tehran, or whether it is just genuinely him being frustrated one minute and then changing his mind the next.
1: Indian Prime Minister Narendra Modi and Australian Prime Minister Anthony Albanese have signed a landmark uranium supply agreement in Melbourne, enabling Australian exports to fuel India's civilian nuclear program. Ishan Garg reports from New Delhi.
4: The headline has certainly been the uranium supply deal. This is something that's been in the works for more than 10 years now. And this is crucial for India because just last year in 2025, the Indian government set itself a very ambitious target of producing 100 gigawatts of clean energy using nuclear fuel. And this comes at a time when India has been pivoting hard towards sources of energy which are non-polluting, as it wants to decarbonize its industries, its power sector massively. And this is going to be hugely helpful for India, which wants to produce electricity using nuclear energy.
1: And the EU's threatened to fine Meta over what it says is the addictive design of its social media platforms. Meta now has the chance to respond to this preliminary investigation from the European Commission. The parent company of Facebook and Instagram says it disagrees with the findings. From bureaus worldwide, this is FSN.
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1: From Feature Story News in Brussels, I'm William Denslow. At least 12 people have died in a wildfire in southern Spain. It comes as Europe's in the midst of another heatwave, after the continent recorded its hottest June on record. Europe's believed to be warming faster than any other continent on the planet. Here's European Commission spokesperson Paola Pino.
2: This sad and horrible news about wildfires which are spreading across various countries in Europe are just a confirmation that unfortunately climate change is a reality and brings and has a cost even to lives. And President von der Leyen also reiterates that, of course, we stand with Spain, we stand with all the brave firefighters who are putting their lives at risk, and with all the first-hand helpers dealing with these emergencies.
1: Uncertainty continues to linger over a peace deal between Iran and the US, after President Donald Trump declared the truce over while attending the NATO summit in Turkey this week. But he then appeared to soften his stance, saying he would allow negotiations to continue. The contradictory signals from the White House have left mediators uncertain about America's position. Kate Fisher reports from Washington.
3: On the one hand, you had Donald Trump declaring the ceasefire was over, but also saying that he thinks talks could continue, saying that the US should finish the job, but he doesn't want to return to all-out war. And it's hard to know if this is part of his negotiating tactic to kind of put extra pressure on Tehran, or whether it is just genuinely him being frustrated one minute and then changing his mind the next.
1: Indian Prime Minister Narendra Modi and Australian Prime Minister Anthony Albanese have signed a landmark uranium supply agreement in Melbourne, enabling Australian exports to fuel India's civilian nuclear program. Ishan Garg reports from New Delhi.
4: The headline has certainly been the uranium supply deal. This is something that's been in the works for more than 10 years now. And this is crucial for India because just last year in 2025, the Indian government set itself a very ambitious target of producing 100 gigawatts of clean energy using nuclear fuel. And this comes at a time when India has been pivoting hard towards sources of energy which are non-polluting, as it wants to decarbonize its industries, its power sector massively. And this is going to be hugely helpful for India, which wants to produce electricity using nuclear energy.
1: And the EU's threatened to fine Meta over what it says is the addictive design of its social media platforms. Meta now has the chance to respond to this preliminary investigation from the European Commission. The parent company of Facebook and Instagram says it disagrees with the findings. From bureaus worldwide, this is FSN.
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1: From Feature Story News in Brussels, I'm William Denslow. At least 12 people have died in a wildfire in southern Spain. It comes as Europe's in the midst of another heatwave, after the continent recorded its hottest June on record. Europe's believed to be warming faster than any other continent on the planet. Here's European Commission spokesperson Paola Pino.
2: This sad and horrible news about wildfires which are spreading across various countries in Europe are just a confirmation that, unfortunately, climate change is a reality and brings and has a cost even to lives. And President von der Leyen also reiterates that, of course, we stand with Spain, we stand with all the brave firefighters who are putting their lives at risk, and with all the first-hand helpers dealing with these emergencies.
1: Uncertainty continues to linger over a peace deal between Iran and the US, after President Donald Trump declared the truce over while attending the NATO summit in Turkey this week. But he then appeared to soften his stance, saying he would allow negotiations to continue. The contradictory signals from the White House have left mediators uncertain about America's position. Kate Fisher reports from Washington.
3: On the one hand, you had Donald Trump declaring the ceasefire was over, but also saying that he thinks talks could continue, saying that the US should finish the job, but he doesn't want to return to all-out war. And it's hard to know if this is part of his negotiating tactic to kind of put extra pressure on Tehran, or whether it is just genuinely him being frustrated one minute and then changing his mind the next.
1: Indian Prime Minister Narendra Modi and Australian Prime Minister Anthony Albanese have signed a landmark uranium supply agreement in Melbourne, enabling Australian exports to fuel India's civilian nuclear program. Ishan Garg reports from New Delhi.
4: The headline has certainly been the uranium supply deal. This is something that's been in the works for more than 10 years now. And this is crucial for India because just last year in 2025, the Indian government set itself a very ambitious target of producing 100 gigawatts of clean energy using nuclear fuel. And this comes at a time when India has been pivoting hard towards sources of energy which are non-polluting, as it wants to decarbonize its industries, its power sector massively. And this is going to be hugely helpful for India, which wants to produce electricity using nuclear energy.
1: And the EU's threatened to fine Meta over what it says is the addictive design of its social media platforms. Meta now has the chance to respond to this preliminary investigation from the European Commission. The parent company of Facebook and Instagram says it disagrees with the findings. From bureaus worldwide, this is FSN.
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Good morning and welcome to the Wake Up Call Show here on Pure 24/7 Radio. I'm Stephen D, here to help you wake up and start the day right on this Wednesday morning. And to kickstart today's show, we heard The Levelers with Hope Street. We've got plenty more brilliant music where that came from.

I do like Bryan Adams, and that was Is Your Mama Gonna Miss You here on Pure 24/7 Radio. You are, of course, listening to The Wake Up Call Show, and I'm Stephen D, here to help you wake up and start the day right, which is rather ironic because I'm not a morning person. I've not long been up. I'm not especially happy about it because just I don't like the mornings. I don't like that bit when you're happily asleep and then you wake up. That bit is rough. So I do my best to help you wake up well and to start the day right with the brilliant music that we have here on Pure 24/7 Radio, and also some great features, including our challenge of the week. We'll have a wake up song around about 25 to 8. We'll do some mental maths in the second hour of the show. And also we have a word of the day, which I introduce again in the second hour. The idea of that is to make us sound intelligent with a good word to use in everyday conversation. We also have my favorite feature of the show, the wake up call sandwich, which happens in the last hour of the show. And I always like to give you a little bit of a heads up of what to expect throughout the rest of the day as we come towards the end of the show as well. And of course, in amongst all of that, we've got such brilliant music here on Pure 24/7 Radio, music that is free of bad language. We check every single song to make sure the lyrics are clean, and we get to play some pretty cool ones

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You are, of course, listening to this morning's Wake Up Call show here on Pure 24/7 Radio. And we've come to that point in the show where we have a challenge of the week. Now, on Monday, I introduced this week's challenge, and it's quite a difficult one, actually. It is really rather deep as well. So basically, there is a lot of value in letting people help you. People sometimes offer to help, and they want to help. And I think it's a very British response to say, no, I'm fine. And to actually refuse help, even if it's needed. So my challenge this week is to accept help that is offered to us. It is something I've been very conscious of the value of the last few weeks since Andy B, CEO and founder of Pure 24/7 Radio, had a stroke and has been recovering. He's back home and I think he's finding something of a routine. But all through that journey, the last few weeks, I've seen the value of letting people help you, especially as we've been trying to manage the radio and magazines without Andy B for some time. It has been challenging. And so accepting help is really important, really valuable, because a lot of people want to help. That's the thing. You're actually gifting them the opportunity to help you if you say yes to an offer of help. It's one of those really valuable things, but also quite challenging. Sometimes someone will offer to do something for you, and it's a very British response to say, no, I'm fine, when actually you could really do with it. So that is my challenge of this week, which I introduced on Monday. It's quite a deep one, but it's also a very challenging challenge of the week.

That was Beyonce with Irreplaceable here on Pure 24/7 Radio. We do have a good mix of music, all sorts of different genres and styles, and different decades and eras as well. Looking forward to our wake-up song of the morning about now, because coming up around about 25 to 8, we have a song specifically chosen to help wake you and I up. And usually this is pretty straightforward enough, just find a very energetic, upbeat song. But this one is a little bit different. It's got quite a gradual, dramatic kind of build up with some good energy near the end. It's a little bit different for a wake up song, but I think it will help wake you and I up. So that's coming up around about 25 to 8, and I'm very much looking forward to it.

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And you've just heard Oasis, some might say, brilliant tune, as always, here on the station. And we now have for you our Wake Up Song of the Morning. And I mentioned earlier on how this morning's Wake Up Song is a little bit different. So normally I go for something outright energetic, upbeat, lots of oomph to help us get going. And while this song has all those things, it also has quite a long dramatic build up, and I absolutely love it. So we've got Magnum on a Storyteller's Night, and I always think of this song driving in the car at night. I don't know why, but that's what I remember growing up with, this song in the car at night. So I'm going to play it for you now. Hopefully this will help wake us up.

That was Magnum with Honest Storyteller's Night. And that was the song I chose for this morning's wake-up song. A little bit different because it didn't have that hit the ground running kind of energy. But it did help wake me up because it's just, it's got a bit of oomph, which is great. And I hope you're feeling more awake from listening to that. If you're not yet feeling awake, don't worry. Got plenty more great music to help wake you up. We also have coming up in the next hour of the show, some mental maths. Now, normally on a Wednesday, we'd be joined by Simon Allaby to discuss things going on in the news. But he's on holiday, so that's fair enough. So we'll be doing a bit of mental maths in the second hour to help warm up our brains in preparation for the day. I'll also give you a word of the day, a word which I will challenge you to try and use in everyday conversation. And in this the first hour, we've had our wake-up song. We've also continued our challenge of the week, which is all about letting people help you. If someone offers to help you, it can be a very easy response to say, no, I'm fine, especially here in the UK. I think it's a British thing, but we say, no, we're fine when someone offers help we actually do need. So my challenge is to accept help. It's actually giving them the gift, the opportunity to help you. And it's really valuable. Something I've been aware of late. So that's our challenge of the week. You've just heard our wake-up song. We've got plenty more brilliant music. And coming up in the next hour, we've got some more great stuff to help you wake up as well.

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That was Glasby with Behind Every Window. And I had the pleasure of chatting to the artist Glasby about that very song. We talked about it on The Rock Show, played it for you. Might have been over a month ago. I can't remember. Maybe a couple months back now. But if you heard any conversation on the radio and you'd like to hear it again, you can go to our catch-up section on the website. You can go to our YouTube channel. So if you head over to www.pure247radio.org, that's www.pure247radio.org, you can go to the catch-up section, and there is links to our YouTube channels, podcast channels, where you can listen to some of the interviews we've done with various guests over the years we've been here on Pure 247 Radio. So that's really cool. Now, just two more songs left to go of this, the first hour of the wake-up call this morning.

That was Will Smith getting jiggy with it here on Pure 24/7 Radio. And now just one more song left of this, the first hour of this morning's Wake Up Call. We have Sheryl Crow with I Want You, taking us up to the hourly news, after which you can look forward to a couple more great features to help you wake up this morning and tons more brilliant music.

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1: From Feature Story News in Brussels, I'm William Denslow. At least 12 people have died in a wildfire in southern Spain. It comes as Europe's in the midst of another heatwave, after the continent recorded its hottest June on record. Europe's believed to be warming faster than any other continent on the planet. Here's European Commission spokesperson Paola Pino.
2: This sad and horrible news about wildfires which are spreading across various countries in Europe are just a confirmation that, unfortunately, climate change is a reality and brings and has a cost even to lives. And President von der Leyen also reiterates that, of course, we stand with Spain, we stand with all the brave firefighters who are putting their lives at risk, and with all the first-hand helpers dealing with this emergencies.
1: Uncertainty continues to linger over a peace deal between Iran and the US, after President Donald Trump declared the truce over while attending the NATO summit in Turkey this week. But he then appeared to soften his stance, saying he would allow negotiations to continue. The contradictory signals from the White House have left mediators uncertain about America's position. Kate Fisher reports from Washington.
3: On the one hand, you had Donald Trump declaring the ceasefire was over, but also saying that he thinks talks could continue, saying that the US should finish the job, but he doesn't want to return to all-out war. And it's hard to know if this is part of his negotiating tactic to kind of put extra pressure on Tehran, or whether it is just genuinely him being frustrated one minute and then changing his mind the next.
1: Indian Prime Minister Narendra Modi and Australian Prime Minister Anthony Albanese have signed a landmark uranium supply agreement in Melbourne, enabling Australian exports to fuel India's civilian nuclear program. Ishan Garg reports from New Delhi.
4: The headline has certainly been the uranium supply deal. This is something that's been in the works for more than 10 years now. And this is crucial for India because just last year in 2025, the Indian government set itself a very ambitious target of producing 100 gigawatts of clean energy using nuclear fuel. And this comes at a time when India has been pivoting hard towards sources of energy which are non-polluting, as it wants to decarbonize its industries, its power sector massively. And this is going to be hugely helpful for India, which wants to produce electricity using nuclear energy.
1: And the EU's threatened to fine Meta over what it says is the addictive design of its social media platforms. Meta now has the chance to respond to this preliminary investigation from the European Commission. The parent company of Facebook and Instagram says it disagrees with the findings. From bureaus worldwide, this is FSN.
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You are, of course, listening to Pure 24/7 Radio, and this is the Wake Up Call Show. I'm Stephen D, host of this show, here to help you wake up and start the day right. We do that with brilliant music like what you've just heard, Man on the Moon by R.E.M. Brilliant. Absolutely love that. We also have some great features, including in this, the second hour of the show, some mental math. So I'll give you a couple of math questions to help warm up our brains in preparation for the day. Whether you get them right or wrong, whether you have a go or not, it's just a way of just warming up for the day ahead, getting our brains going, because there's going to be a lot of problems we're going to have to solve, as we do every single day. So getting our brains ready for problem solving, it seems like a good thing to try and do. So I'll be doing that before the end of this hour. And also, we'll give you a word of the day. Now, the idea of this is to try and use it in everyday conversation. It might be a bit of a challenge. It might be quite fun to try and put it in everyday conversation. Make you sound intelligent. But I'll be introducing a word of the day after this next song

Simply Red with Stars, and it is now time for the word of the day. Today's word is somewhat random, but I was just looking through some interesting words, and I found this word to be especially interesting. It is a bit old-fashioned, but apricity, which is the warmth of the sun, especially in like a cold winter's day. So you might feel the warmth of the sun on a cold winter's day, and you'd say something along the lines of the apricity of the sun is great. It's a noun, actually, so it's the apricity. Do you know, I'm not entirely sure how to go about using this word. I just thought it was really cool, really interesting. And if you can use it in everyday conversation today, I'll be really, really impressed. So this is our word of the day, apricity, which is just those moments when you get a bit of warmth from the sun during a cold winter's day. How you'd use that word in the middle of summer, I have no clue, but I just thought it was a really interesting word. And if you can try and use it in your conversation today, I will be impressed.

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Vanessa Carlton here on Pure 24/7 Radio. Before that, you heard Eternal, and we've had some brilliant music in this, second hour of the show so far, including REM, Simply Red, Eternal, and now just Vanessa Carlton. We've got more where that came from, and we've come to that point in the show where I like to give you a little bit of mental math, so warm up your brain in preparation for the day. So this bit of mental math is the easier of the two questions I'm going to give you. So 18 multiplied by 2, then add 4, and then divide by 8. What number do you come to? This is the easier of the two mental math questions for this morning. 18 multiplied by 2, then add 4, and then divide by 8. Okay, so I'll be repeating that in a moment and also giving you the answer.

LZ7 with We Are Fire, and that's from their 2016 album Home. It's a brilliant tune. I think it might actually be the final track of the album, actually. Really good song, that. Now, this morning's bit of mental math, the easier of the two questions to help warm up your brain in preparation for the day, is 18 multiplied by 2, add 4, and then divide by 8. So 18 multiplied by 2, add 4, and then divide by 8. What answer do you come to? It should be the number 5. Okay, so 18 multiplied by 2 is 36. 36 plus 4 is 40. And 40 divided by 8 is 5. There's a bit of mental math to help warm up your brain for today, because it's problem solving. We have to do problem solving every single day. So doing a bit of mental math, it's a little bit of problem solving to warm up your brain for whatever problems you might have to solve later on in the day. Or you may be already solving problems. It's just one of those parts of life, isn't it? We're always solving problems. So bit of mental math to help us prepare for whatever problems we may have to solve later on in the day. We have a harder bit of mental math coming your way soon, but between then and now, more music.

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That was Governor B with King of My Heart, and you're listening to Pure 24/7 Radio, the wake-up call show with me, Stephen D, and I'm here to help you wake up and start the day right on this Wednesday morning. And it is rather ironic because I'm not actually a morning person. Although I host the earliest show on the station, I'm not actually a morning person. So for me, waking up in the mornings is not the happiest time for me. That moment, it takes me about half an hour to get going, really. And in that moment, it's just... ooh, it's rough. And then I get onto the show, and by that point, I'm awake and I'm ready. And I say awake, that's a bit of a strong word. I'm sort of less unasleep, if that makes sense. So, yeah, but I am here to help you wake up. We do that with some brilliant music. And in the second hour, we've been doing some mental math for quite some time now as a way of warming up our brains for all the problem solving we may have to do throughout the day. And we did an easier math question earlier on. We're now going to jump into a slightly trickier one. This is not like ridiculously hard, but it's a bit harder. So we'll jump into that.

got a bit more mental mass for you now. This is the trickier of the two questions I've asked you this morning. And this is quite simple in terms of the types of maths I'm putting for you. It's a bit of multiplication, bit of addition, bit of subtraction. However, it's enough of a challenge on your brain just to warm up yourself for the day because it's a bit of mental maths. Okay, so you can't use a calculator for this because that would be cheating. 32 times 4, then add 54, and then subtract 73, okay? 32 multiplied by 4, then add 54, and then subtract 73. That is the slightly harder bit of mental maths for you this morning to help warm up your brain in preparation for all the problem solving you may have ahead of you. So I'll be giving the answer in a couple of songs' time, as well as repeating the question for you if you missed it. Don't worry, I'll repeat the question for you and give you the answer in a couple of songs' time.

get in touch with us via WhatsApp. Just head to the Contact Us page on the Pure 24/7 Radio website and look for the big green box that says Chat on WhatsApp.

Rihanna with SOS, and before that, Roxette, Spending My Time, here on Pure 24/7 Radio. And we are doing some mental math in this, the second hour of the show. I always remember when I was little in the car, I must have been, I don't know, less than 10 years old, quite little, quite young. And I remember doing mental math in the car. It was a great way of just keeping car journeys going, but also doing some educational stuff. So mental maths, we are on the second question of this hour, and this is the slightly trickier one. So 32 times 4, add 54, and then subtract 73. So 32 times 4, add 54, and then subtract 73. I gave this to you a few moments ago, and it is now time for me to give you the answer. The answer is 109. Okay, so 32 times 4 is 128. 128 plus 54 is 182, and 182 minus 73 is 109. And that was the trickier bit of mental math for you this morning. Hopefully, you're a bit more warmed up for any problem solving you may have to do today.

That was Delirious with God Is Smiling. I love that song. I love the album that that came from, Kingdom of Comfort by Delirious, 2007 or 2009. I can't quite remember, but I absolutely love that album. It is, for me, one of the top 10 albums of all time, and I really enjoyed listening to that tune. We've got one more song left of this, the second hour of the show, Switchfoot with Dare You to Move, taking us up to the hourly news, after which you can look forward to my favorite feature of the show, the Wake Up Call Sandwich, where we play three songs in a row, and Sandwich in the Middle is a song which I especially like. So looking forward to that coming up in the next hour, as well as giving you a bit of a heads up for what to expect throughout the rest of the day. So that's what's coming up in the next hour of the show. Take us up to the news. Here's Switchfoot.

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1: From Feature Story News in Brussels, I'm William Denslow. At least 12 people have died in a wildfire in southern Spain. It comes as Europe's in the midst of another heatwave, after the continent recorded its hottest June on record. Europe's believed to be warming faster than any other continent on the planet. Here's European Commission spokesperson Paola Pino.
2: This sad and horrible news about wildfires which are spreading across various countries in Europe are just a confirmation that, unfortunately, climate change is a reality and brings and has a cost even to lives. And President von der Leyen also reiterates of course, we stand with Spain, we stand with all the brave firefighters who are putting their lives at risk, and with all the first-hand helpers dealing with these emergencies.
1: Uncertainty continues to linger over a peace deal between Iran and the US, after President Donald Trump declared the truce over while attending the NATO summit in Turkey this week. But he then appeared to soften his stance, saying he would allow negotiations to continue. The contradictory signals from the White House have left mediators uncertain about America's position. Kate Fisher reports from Washington.
3: On the one hand, you had Donald Trump declaring the ceasefire was over, but also saying that he thinks talks could continue, saying that the US should finish the job, but he doesn't want to return to all-out war. And it's hard to know if this is part of his negotiating tactic to kind of put extra pressure on Tehran, or whether it is just genuinely him being frustrated one minute and then changing his mind the next.
1: Indian Prime Minister Narendra Modi and Australian Prime Minister Anthony Albanese have signed a landmark uranium supply agreement in Melbourne, enabling Australian exports to fuel India's civilian nuclear program. Ishan Garg reports from New Delhi.
4: The headline has certainly been the uranium supply deal. This is something that's been in the works for more than 10 years now. And this is crucial for India because just last year in 2025, the Indian government set itself a very ambitious target of producing 100 gigawatts of clean energy using nuclear fuel. And this comes at a time when India has been pivoting hard towards sources of energy which are non-polluting, as it wants to decarbonize its industries, its power sector massively. And this is going to be hugely helpful for India, which wants to produce electricity using nuclear energy.
1: And the EU's threatened to fine Meta over what it says is the addictive design of its social media platforms. Meta now has the chance to respond to this preliminary investigation from the European Commission. The parent company of Facebook and Instagram says it disagrees with the findings. From bureaus worldwide, this is FSN.
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Carlo Nutini with Jenny. Don't be hasty bringing us into this, the third and final hour of the Wake Up Cool show here on Pure 24/7 Radio. And then in this, the final hour, we have my favorite feature, the Wake Up Cool sandwich. So three songs in a row, and sandwich in the middle is a song which I especially like. Let's just jump right into it. Def Leppard with Fractured Love, sandwich between two dance pop artists. We've got the Shapeshifters and Groove Armada. Enjoy this, your Wake Up Cool sandwich for today.

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1: So you've just heard this morning's Wake Up Call Sandwich, three songs in a row and sandwich in the middle, a song which I especially like. So in reverse order, you heard a bit of dance pop from the Shapeshifters. That was incredible. Before that, Def Leppard with Fractured Love. And before that, Groove Armada with Easy. Three absolutely brilliant tunes on this morning's Wake Up Call show as part of our Wake Up Call Sandwich, kind of like an all-day breakfast sandwich, but with music. I really enjoyed that. Def Leppard with Fractured Love is exceptional. Absolutely brilliant. So that was our Wake Up Call Sandwich for the morning. We will do the same at the same time tomorrow. So just after 9 o'clock. And we've got some more music coming your way. But before the end of this hour, I want to give you a little bit of a heads up for what to expect throughout the rest of the day, what is happening in terms of the schedule. So the schedule's been a bit different since Andy B, who's our Get Your Home Show presenter, as well as being the CEO and founder of the station, had a stroke some few weeks ago. So he's recovering, he's at home, he's getting better, but he's not on the radio at the moment. So Nathan Thomas is covering for him. So I'll tell you all about that. But the other added complication to the radio today is Peter, who's host of the Energize Show. He's been down with a cold, and it means he's kind of lost his voice, which is rather a critical component of hosting a radio show. So we'll probably have not Peter on the Energize Show. We'll see how he's doing. I don't know how he's doing today, but yesterday he certainly wasn't up for the radio. So we will see how he's doing, and it might be someone else's voice on the Energize Show later on this evening.

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Rascal Flatts, Life is a Highway. I absolutely love that song. And before that, you heard Scissor Sisters with Don't Feel Like Dancing, a song which ironically makes you want to dance. I say that every time that I play it. Anyway, it is now that portion of the show where I like to give you a little bit of a heads up for what to expect throughout the rest of the day. Coming up after me, it is the Pure Brunch. It is Wednesday's Pure Brunch with Bob Goody from 10 till 12. I mentioned earlier how Peter, who's host of the Schools Out show and the Energize show, has got a bit of a cold, and yesterday he didn't have a voice. I don't know if that is still the case today. It is unlikely that he will be hosting Schools Out or the Energize show, so we will see how those go. Possibly it could be myself on the Energize show, which I've never done before. That will be interesting. Nathan Thomas from 4 till 7 with the Get You Home show. Looking forward to that as he helps us get home. And we've got the Energize show from 7 till 9, possibly hosted by myself. And then we have that followed by Midweek Worship with Dan Rouse, which says what it does on the tin, it's worship for the middle of the week. We now have just a few more songs left to go this morning's Wake Up Call show. Some brilliant songs, in fact, including Shania Twain.

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That was the Ting Tings with That's Not My Name. And before that, Shania Twain with I Ain't Going Down. Just two more songs left to go this morning's Wake Up Call show. Hope you're feeling more awake and ready for the day. But as I always say, if you're not yet feeling awake, don't worry. Just stay tuned to Pure 24/7 Radio. We'll help you stay awake, keep awake, wake you up throughout the day 24/7. We've got brilliant music to do that and some great presenters keeping you company all day. Now, on today's show, we have had tons of brilliant music, as we always do. We did some mental maths in the second hour. We gave you a word of the day. We've had our challenge of the week, which we've been continuing since Monday. We had our wake-up song from Magnum, actually, this morning. And for the wake-up call sandwich, I played a bit of Def Leppard, which is really cool. So it's been a really good show. And now there's only two more songs left to go.

That was Kate Bush running up that hill. And now just one more song left to go of this morning's Wake Up Call show. Thank you so much for joining me. I'll be back tomorrow, same time, same place. And up next, we have the wonderful Bob Goody with this morning's Pure Brunch 10 till 12. And he has a guest coming up after 11. So looking forward to this morning's Pure Brunch. Do stick around here on Pure 24/7 Radio. There's lots to be listening out for.

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1: From Feature Story News in Brussels, I'm William Denslow. At least 12 people have died in a wildfire in southern Spain. It comes as Europe's in the midst of another heatwave, after the continent recorded its hottest June on record. Europe's believed to be warming faster than any other continent on the planet. Here's European Commission spokesperson Paola Pino.
2: This sad and horrible news about wildfires which are spreading across various countries in Europe are just a confirmation that unfortunately climate change is a reality and brings and has a cost even to lives. And President von der Leyen also reiterates that, of course, we stand with Spain, we stand with all the brave firefighters who are putting their lives at risk, and with all the first-hand helpers dealing with this emergencies.
1: Uncertainty continues to linger over a peace deal between Iran and the US, after President Donald Trump declared the truce over while attending the NATO summit in Turkey this week. But he then appeared to soften his stance, saying he would allow negotiations to continue. The contradictory signals from the White House have left mediators uncertain about America's position. Kate Fisher reports from Washington.
3: On the one hand, you had Donald Trump declaring the ceasefire was over, but also saying that he thinks talks could continue, saying that the US should finish the job, but he doesn't want to return to all-out war. And it's hard to know if this is part of his negotiating tactic to kind of put extra pressure on Tehran, or whether it is just genuinely him being frustrated one minute and then changing his mind the next.
1: Indian Prime Minister Narendra Modi and Australian Prime Minister Anthony Albanese have signed a landmark uranium supply agreement in Melbourne, enabling Australian exports to fuel India's civilian nuclear program. Ishan Garg reports from New Delhi.
4: The headline has certainly been the uranium supply deal. This is something that's been in the works for more than 10 years now. And this is crucial for India because just last year in 2025, the Indian government set itself a very ambitious target of producing 100 gigawatts of clean energy using nuclear fuel. And this comes at a time when India has been pivoting hard towards sources of energy which are non-polluting, as it wants to decarbonize its industries, its power sector massively. And this is going to be hugely helpful for India, which wants to produce electricity using nuclear energy.
1: And the EU's threatened to fine Meta over what it says is the addictive design of its social media platforms. Meta now has the chance to respond to this preliminary investigation from the European Commission. The parent company of Facebook and Instagram says it disagrees with the findings. From bureaus worldwide, this is FSN.
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0: everyone. It is so good to be with you again here on Pure Brunch with me, your host, Bob Goody. And what a Wednesday it is. It's the first time in quite a while I'm able to say it's slightly overcast outside and potentially going to be a rainy Wednesday. Oh, that heat has been lovely. It's made us talk about it for quite some time, but it is nice to have a bit of a cooler day. So I hope your week is going well. I've got all the usual great things happening this morning. We've got our Ponder of the Week in a moment. I've got our Midweek Lift, our lovely story. And then after 11, we've got our Faith in the Everyday, where I'm joined by my good friend, Jared Harding. So make sure you're staying tuned for all of that. But I don't know if you are a football fan. It is something we've talked about for a few weeks now. And for me, it's probably the only place we should start this morning, because we are now in the new week where Spain are the world champions. They beat Argentina, and rightfully so. What a match that was. Like, Argentina did not deserve to have a goal, so it's good that they didn't get one. It was a fascinating final for many reasons. But I don't know whether you watched the England-France one. I think more people probably watched that. But I just love the fact that at the end of that match, a load of the players got together from both teams and they prayed. What a beautiful way to end what was a third and fourth place battle. It was very different to the Spain-Argentina end, where Argentina got into a bit of fisticuffs. So no matter what you think about football, I had a few friends that didn't bother watching the final. They've watched every match all the way up to that point. And I said, oh, are you going to watch the match tonight? Oh, I don't know if I can be bothered. I don't know if I want to. There was some real interesting moments, including a potential reboot of Red Dwarf. I don't know if people saw that when Ronaldo and Ronaldinho and all that happened. It's worth looking out for some of the memes. But we'll chat more about football later on in the morning. But before we get to that, I just want to start with our ponder. What is the ponder for this week? My ponder for this week is, what are you learning in this season of your life? What are you learning in this season of your life? You know, maybe life's busy, maybe it's exciting, maybe it's challenging, but every season teaches us something if we're willing to notice. I would love to hear from you this morning. You can get me live at Mr. Bob Goody on Instagram. But what are you learning in this season of your life?
1: Get in touch via WhatsApp. Just head over to our website, visit the Contact Us page, and click on the big green box that says Chat on WhatsApp.

Well, they don't make them like they used to, do they? That was the Waterboys with The Hole of the Moon. And why is the saxophone not in more tracks nowadays? It's a cracking one, that one. The Hole of the Moon, who knows what it's about, but it's a good song. I love the saxophone in the middle of it. Lovely solo. So Waterboys, Hole of the Moon. Now, I do have an honourable mention today. Wasn't it so good to have Stephen D live again this morning? It's the first time in a few weeks. And do, if you are the praying kind, do keep praying for Andy B, who is now home, and for the whole family as they navigate what this season looks like and they start to get back to some kind of normality. I'd be interested in a few months' time to ask, what are you learning in this season of your life of the Berry family? So do keep praying for them if you want to, if you're able to, that would be lovely. But welcome back, Stephen. It's good to have you live again. Now, I don't know about you, but I do love watching the celebrations after a big sporting event. You know, they send the bus through the town, and I don't think it's because of the trophy. It's not because of the medals. It's obviously not because of Donald Trump trying to stand there as you lift the World Cup. But it's really interesting because you see the years, sometimes the decades of work, suddenly coming together. You know, every overnight success usually has at least 20 years behind it. I can imagine those players in the Spanish team have been practicing for years and years and years. They've not just wandered in to the stadium that night and gone, can I have a go? Although most of the fans think they could have a go at times. But it's that every champion has had days when they wanted to quit. You know, when things become tough and you've got to persevere. But it's because of the years. It's because of that perseverance. It's because of the blood, sweat and tears that people put in, that at the end of it, they're able to celebrate. Now, what have you been working on for a while? What are the things that you've been diligently doing in the hope that one day it'll come to fruition? Now, I've got friends that enjoy Lego. I'm not sure that is the same. I don't think it's worth striving for. I know one guy that just spent weeks and weeks and weeks building the same Lego model. And you think, why? But the look of sheer delight and celebration once they'd completed it. Pictures went up on socials. What are we working on? What are the things that we're striving away for that one day we're going to celebrate because of? Now, talking of celebration, we're going to move for a little bit of Michael Jackson, and I Just Can't Stop Loving You.

So that was the script with the man who can't be moved. Maybe that's a thing that you're learning in this season of your life, that I can't be moved. Nothing can stop me. Don't stop me now. Maybe, I should have put Queen in the playlist for today, shouldn't I? So let's have a look at this ponder of the week, shall we? Today's ponder is that wonderfully simple. What are you learning in this season of your life? Because life isn't lived in one long straight line, which is good because I think sometimes we'd want to get off that line. But there are seasons, you know, seasons full of joy. Some are full of waiting, some are full of change. Actually, there's a book in the Bible called Ecclesiastes where it says that there is a time for everything. And sometimes we're having to learn patience. Again, another cracking track by Take That. Sometimes we're learning courage. Sometimes it's trust. And sometimes we're simply learning that we can't do everything on our own. And I feel like the season I'm in at the moment, I know that I can't do this on my own, that I need the support of people around me. And Andy and family, they know that people are around them, that we can't do this on our own. We're part of units, we're part of communities, we're part of families for a reason. Again, there's a Bible verse that says that God sets the lonely in families. He does it for a purpose, to remind us that in the seasons where things are tough, where things do need to change, those seasons of waiting and patience, that there are people that stand with us. So I did say I was away at a conference for a few days last week, and like, it always reminds me that we never stop learning. Like, I do go to conference after conference, you go to training after training, and I even spoke to somebody yesterday about booking back on to do mental health first aid training, a real important piece of training in this day and age especially. And yes, I'm 41, but I've got a lot to learn still. No matter how experienced we are, we're still asking questions and growing and listening. So today, what is this season teaching you? As a Christian, I think perhaps God is using something that you'd never have chosen to shape you, but he's using it to shape you into the person he wants you to become. I'd love to hear your thoughts. Why not reach out to me at Mr. Bob Goody on Insta? But do stick around.

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4: So you may have noticed my little subtle link there when I said stick around. That track before was obviously Stick Around by John Jackal. I've also just had a message come through. Andy B does approve of the Queen track, so that might be coming up later on in this hour or into the next. So make sure you're listening out for a bit of Queen. Now, one of my favourite things about being away for these conferences is the conversations that you never plan to have. You know, when you sit down with someone over a coffee and you start to swap stories and you hear what's happening somewhere completely different to the space you're in, and you just somehow leave encouraged. Now, encouragement doesn't always need to come from the stage. It can come from a table. And I've realised this week how valuable it is to just sometimes get out of our normal routine every now and again. You know, when you're in that same rhythm day in, day out, and later on I'm going to ask Jared the question, what's a typical week look like for you? And I know he doesn't have a typical week. Pretty much every guest I've had on Faith in the Everyday doesn't have a typical week. But whether we think we do or not, we do have our rhythms and routines that we end up getting stuck into. And it's easy to stop noticing things

0: when we're in that rhythm. And that different environment can just give us those fresh eyes, fresh ideas, and sometimes even fresh hope. So maybe that's a bit of encouragement to lift us in this midweek. Even if you can't get away, perhaps take a different walk at lunchtime. Perhaps even take a walk at lunchtime. I've got quite into the habit of that. I work in an office block, and it's good to get out the doors and just go for a wander once in a while. I even voice noted my wife, Beck, the other day and said, I'm just on a wander and a ponder. It's a different space to get a different perspective. So maybe that's what we need to do, get some different space to get a little bit of a different perspective. And we might even feel half the world away. You do like my links. I hope you do anyway. So this is Half the World Away by Oasis.
1: Yeah, we're on.

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1: Well, Tina Turner, what's love got to do with it? Well, it's got everything to do with it. Love is what makes the world go round. Love is a many splendid thing. Love lifts us up where we belong. All we need is love. I don't know if anyone else loves the elephant love song medley from Moulin Rouge, but it's a cracking little number, that one. Anyway, back to me. It'd be great just to share our story of hope for this Wednesday morning. Now, we often hear people say that one person can't make much difference, and we're not going to get into politics here in England where we are about one person making a big difference, but the Prime Minister certainly does hold some power. But for me, this story proves a person can make a difference. So this is in Lancashire. A local postman became concerned when one of the elderly residents on his round hadn't collected her post for a few days. Now, it wasn't part of his job description, but he had got to know her routine over the years, and he sensed that something wasn't right. So instead of simply delivering the mail and moving on, he knocked on the door. When there was no answer, he contacted neighbours, who eventually raised the alarm. Now, the woman had suffered a fall inside her house and she'd been unable to reach the phone. She later said that if the postman hadn't trusted his instincts and stopped to check, she could have been lying there for much longer. Sometimes heroes don't wear uniforms or capes. Sometimes they wear a high-vis jacket and carry letters. And I love stories like that because it wasn't dramatic. There weren't flashing lights or cameras. It was simply somebody paying attention. The postman knew her well enough to notice when something wasn't quite right. And that simple decision to stop, take a few moments and check quite literally changed somebody's life. Now, it reminds me of something that Jesus did so often. He noticed people, the people everyone else hurried past, the people on the edge, the people who felt forgotten. Maybe today's encouragement is simply slow down enough to notice. You never know whose day or whose life you might change by asking, "Are you okay?" Sometimes hope begins with someone who chooses not to walk on. What a beautiful story of hope that is. Let's take some time today. Let's think on that. Let's ponder on our question, what are we learning in this season of life? Well, we might be learning to stop and listen, to stop and take notice, to stop and listen to a track.

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1: You are exactly right, Andy Brown. We need to brighten our life with a bit of Pure 24/7 Radio. So don't forget, you can be answering this week's Ponder of the Week. What are you learning in this season of your life? You can get hold of me at Mr. Bob Goody on Insta. You can also contact at Pure 247 Radio on Instagram, or head to our website for other ways that you could be in touch. But I think that's quite enough for this first hour. We've learnt a lot, we've chatted a lot, we've pondered a lot. Maybe it's time for a bit of a ponder and a wonder before we head into our next hour, Faith in the Everyday, where I'm going to be joined by my friend Jared Harding. So make sure you stay tuned for that. But as we finish this hour, I'm going to end with a little bit of Queen. This goes out to Andy B. The show must go on, Andy. The show must go on.

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1: From Feature Story News in Brussels, I'm William Denslow. At least 12 people have died in a wildfire in southern Spain. It comes as Europe's in the midst of another heatwave, after the continent recorded its hottest June on record. Europe's believed to be warming faster than any other continent on the planet. Here's European Commission spokesperson Paola Pino.
2: Sad and horrible news about wildfires which are spreading across various countries in Europe are just a confirmation that unfortunately climate change is a reality and brings and has a cost even to lives. And President von der Leyen also reiterates that of course we stand with Spain, we stand with all the brave firefighters who are putting their lives at risk, and with all the first-hand helpers dealing with this emergencies.
1: Uncertainty continues to linger over a peace deal between Iran and the US, after President Donald Trump declared the truce over while attending the NATO summit in Turkey this week. But he then appeared to soften his stance, saying he would allow negotiations to continue. The contradictory signals from the White House have left mediators uncertain about America's position. Kate Fisher reports from Washington.
3: On the one hand, you had Donald Trump declaring the ceasefire was over, but also saying that he thinks talks could continue, saying that the US should finish the job, but he doesn't want to return to all-out war. And it's hard to know if this is part of his negotiating tactic to kind of put extra pressure on Tehran, or whether it is just genuinely him being frustrated one minute and then changing his mind the next.
1: Indian Prime Minister Narendra Modi and Australian Prime Minister Anthony Albanese have signed a landmark uranium supply agreement in Melbourne, enabling Australian exports to fuel India's civilian nuclear program. Ishan Garg reports from New Delhi.
4: The headline has certainly been the uranium supply deal. This is something that's been in the works for more than 10 years now. And this is crucial for India because just last year in 2025, the Indian government set itself a very ambitious target of producing 100 gigawatts of clean energy using nuclear fuel. And this comes at a time when India has been pivoting hard towards sources of energy which are non-polluting, as it wants to decarbonize its industries, its power sector massively. And this is going to be hugely helpful for India, which wants to produce electricity using nuclear energy.
1: And the EU's threatened to fine Meta over what it says is the addictive design of its social media platforms. Meta now has the chance to respond to this preliminary investigation from the European Commission. The parent company of Facebook and Instagram says it disagrees with the findings. From bureaus worldwide, this is FSN.
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0: good song. How much am I getting paid for this, Dad?
1: Faith in the everyday. Real people, honest stories. Conversations about life, hope, and what keeps us going. This is Faith in the Everyday with Bob Goody on Pure 24/7 Radio. So it is Faith in the Everyday with me, Bob Goody, here on Pure 24/7 Radio. And today, at the back of Will Smith, just the two of us, I do have here in the studio, just the two of us, I have a good friend, Jared. Morning, Jared.
2: Good morning.
1: How are you doing?
2: I'm very good. I'm enjoying the overcast weather, as I heard you say earlier. A break from the sun always does us good. So, all good.
1: Oh, for sure, for sure. And obviously, you've been sat there whilst I've done the first hour. Are you enjoying the office?
2: I like the office. I like the aircon. I like the drinks. And I like the tunes.
1: There you go.
2: That's great.
1: We have had some strong tunes on this morning. We were just enjoying that little bit of Will Smith. Now, Jared, you are here for Faith in the Everyday. We're going to get to know you a little bit more. So why don't we start off with the first question? It's not just how do you find the office, but why don't you tell us who you are, a little bit about yourself?
2: So, yeah, my name's Jared. I am from Mansfield in Nottinghamshire, and I am married to my lovely wife, Jessie. I go to St. John's in Mansfield, and I run a business with a friend, which is all around music and audio recording and production. So that's pretty much all I do with my time. I don't really do much else. I'm a massive football fan.
1: Well, you say you're a football fan. Who do you support?
2: I support Nottingham Forest, of course.
1: Yeah, there's no football happening there, though, Jared.
2: I knew I'd get sticked.
1: Yeah, yeah. So just to click in a little bit, so what's your recording studio? What is that?
2: So it is Electric Bear Studios. We are literally based right in the heart of Mansfield. We've been there for 12 years now. And it's a place where we have every kind of musician come in, whether it's people who are just doing it as a hobby, doing it as a laugh, right through to major touring acts and labels. And we work on everything from songwriting, recording, editing, right through to helping people with tour prep. And then occasionally we go out on tours and do events with them as well.
1: Anyone we would know?
2: A few. I mean, if there's people who listen to music in the 90s, we worked with people like Cleopatra.
1: Coming at you.
2: That's it, exactly.
1: You have to say that whenever you hear Cleopatra, sorry.
2: We've worked with the Stranglers, and then we've done a ton of work for Britain's Got Talent, X Factor, people like that. So some cool names, yeah. Some not so cool names, I guess. It's the way it goes.
1: Well, I know you did a party around the corner where Five came and you did all the sound. Well, three came.
2: Yeah, there were three of them at the time, and then miraculously they've found the other two and gone back on tour. But yeah, no, we worked with Five as well, Elton John, Ed Sheeran, people like that. So
1: just slip them right in at the end. Yeah, oh yeah, and Elton John and Ed Sheeran, them little names. You did once upon a time have Elton John's record, his mixing desk, didn't you?
2: Yeah, we did. We bought
1: it. You bought it, yeah, that's good.
2: We bought it, we didn't steal it. And for those that are bothered, it was a Neotech Elite console from the 1970s, and it was Elton John's first ever recording console that he bought for Rocket Man Records.
1: Wow.
2: So there you go, a bit of history.
1: So Rocket Man was recorded probably using that mixing desk.
2: Probably, yeah. We know for sure that the Scissor Sisters did all of their debut stuff on it. Ed Sheeran did all of his debut stuff on it. James Blunt, people like that. So yeah, nice bit of history. But sadly, as older things do, they break down. And we sold it when it broke too much for us to fix.
1: There you go. So that is a little bit about yourself. What do you do in your spare time apart from football?
2: Not a lot. I have a little bit of a thing for Lego. I heard you
1: never mind.
2: Giving people slack earlier. But yeah, apart from that, it is music and work. So quite one-dimensional in that sense.
1: But you do. I was talking about the saxophone solo earlier. You're a trumpeter, and don't you chair like some brass band or something?
2: I did.
1: Or other?
2: Yeah,
1: you
2: so, did. So I am in a brass band.
1: Is this a sore point?
2: No. It's fine. No. I I'm a brass player by trade. That was the first instrument I learned, and I've done lots of cool stuff with that. And I play soprano cornet in a brass band that's based not too far from here, one of the UK's oldest brass bands as well, and dating back to 1857. And I was the chairman. I'm now the treasurer. So yeah, I do that once a week. And it's good to keep traditions like that alive, especially bringing the youth through music and giving them a place to play in an ensemble, which is quite rare.
1: Great, great. And I'm all right to pick on Jared and to push into some of these things. So for context, Jared is one of my good friends. He was the best man at my wedding coming up to 10 years ago now.
2: Long time ago.
1: You're what, 9 years married this year?
2: Yes.
1: Yeah.
2: Absolutely, yes.
1: I'll ask your wife. I'll look back through the pictures.
2: It will be 9 years. Yeah.
1: We both lost a lot of weight for our weddings.
2: Yeah.
1: I wish I'd kept it that way across the 10 years. I don't think I put a stone a year on, but at least more than a pound a year, I reckon. So, Jared, that is a little bit about you. If people are nearby or even want to travel because they've heard you and think, that guy is great at recording, I'd love to have a bit of that, how would they find Electric Bear?
2: So the easiest way to find us is to literally just search Electric Bear Studios, whether that's on Google, Facebook, Instagram, Twitter, TikTok, anything like that. If you just search us, and there'll be a way to contact us on any of those platforms.
1: Are you on TikTok?
2: We are.
1: Do you do them like little dances?
2: No, we don't do any dances. No, there will be some actual content going on there soon. But yeah, any platform you'll find us, give us a message.
1: Great. You also go do live events, all those kind of things.
2: Yeah, we do that. So if you've got a party or you're in a band or you need any sort of lighting and sound, then you can hit us up for that as well.
1: Yeah, have gear, we'll travel. So there you go. So what would an ordinary week look like for you?
2: I was dreading this question because I don't know. Obviously, with our kind of work, it has peaks and troughs, particularly through summer months. We get busier going through festivals, events. Obviously, the gig scene is bustling this time of year. But generally, I would say that, you know, 3 or 4 days a week, it's in the studio, whether that be editing or writing or admin or anything like that. Lots of cool projects come through, and no day is the same, but generally 3 to 4 days a week will be that. And then the other 3 or 4 days a week will be doing live events or prepping for tours or helping people do pre-production and things like that. So it is a mixed bag, but generally, if I had to average it, I think it would be that kind of setup.
1: Wow, so 8 days a week.
2: 8 days a week. Yeah, 8 days a week, 40 hours a day. That's the way we do it.
1: Great, great. So yeah, you're right. There isn't an ordinary week, but you've got spaces and places that you find rest and encouragement.
2: Yeah.
1: So what would you say has encouraged you recently?
2: I was thinking about this one, and I think on a sort of business level, which I say that my personal life and business life are tied together. So, and I understand for some people it isn't like that, but for me, I've taken massive encouragement over sort of the last 12 to 18 months that there is, you know, obviously there's a cost of living crisis happening, and since COVID, we can all probably say that life hasn't been the same in a manner of different ways. But there are people generally just doing more and enjoying doing it. So obviously this is coming from the music side for me, but seeing people just enjoy doing music again and feeling like it's not a chore, it's not a job, or if they don't make it by the time they're 25, that it's all hope lost for them. And I've just taken encouragement out of that. So for us at Electric Bear, there are more reasons and more people to keep going and push boundaries and work harder and be better. And I think it's hard sometimes to take encouragement from other people and what other people are doing, because you can easily compare yourself and all that kind of thing. But I would say lately it's people just wanting to do more, to get out more and do things. And I think that's encouraging when it's been however many years since COVID, and things have been difficult every year since. So I think that's what I see in everyday life, and it's what I get to experience, which, you know, I'm in a privileged position with that.
1: Great. Well, thank you, Jared. We're starting to learn a little bit about you, the things that make you tick, the things that encourage you. And what a great encouragement seeing people getting out and doing life and enjoying things once more. Well, we'll take a little break because you must be feeling a little breathless after all that chat. I know. He has been laughing because I am that cheesy DJ. So here is Breathless by The Cause. Go on.

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1: So it is Faith in the Everyday with me, Bob Goody. I'm joined by my good friend, Jared Harding. So Jared, fourth question, we're partway through now.
2: Yeah.
1: Where have you seen good news recently?
2: So this relates to something that we've actually done through the business. And it's been quite humbling in a way, where about a year ago we got awarded a grant by the Arts Council to run a music development program with them. So it's not an award where the business makes loads of money, or, you know, it's not very lucrative in that sense, but it's all focused on putting money and opportunity into the hands of everyday musicians at the grassroots level. And being able to ring those artists and the acts that were successful, and we've got a massive range of bands, solo artists, we've got a guy who's blind who is a mixing engineer, session drummer, we've got all sorts on this program. But being able to ring them and say that all of the worries that they had about affording studio time, affording travel to workshops or to conventions or to networking events is all being taken care of, was a really good feeling, obviously, but it also reminded you that there is still good and there is still positive opportunities for people. And it was just, you know, we were grateful to be able to play a part in sort of delivering that good news and that those opportunities to people. So I think that's the thing that's made the biggest impact in that sense to me. There's stuff every day with that program, the way that they respond to it, the way that people have seen it as a key to a large door that they didn't think they could open, so they've gone 110 mile an hour into it. So yeah, I wanted to sort of shout that out, because it's not often that musicians get opportunities, and to be able to help deliver some stuff like that is really, really special for me.
1: Now, I know this isn't one of the eight questions, but I'm just interested, and people might be, like, obviously you said you've been running this studio now for the last 12 years, like, what was it that got you the breakthrough? Because obviously studios don't just appear out of nowhere.
2: No.
1: What got you into music and then into the space that you're now in?
2: Parents, first of all. My dad was a musician, a very good trombone player, actually, when he was younger, and he gave it up to go to uni and become a teacher. And he never wanted us to give it up. If we enjoyed it, he wanted us to do it all the way. And so learning an instrument was number one. But then hearing music and trying to understand how they made the music that I was then learning to play on that instrument was sort of the way into the recording and the production and the songwriting. And then it's just been that's all I've done. So it's sort of I've not really had the opportunity to not do it, if that makes sense. And not in a sort of big-headed way, but just in a way of I've always sought out opportunities and I've always tried to put myself in the best position to maximise those opportunities. But working with rappers and singers from local churches early on was a massive break. Not just with some of them doing pretty well with Mobos and things like that, but with the learning and the experience that it gave me. So, you know, working, I mean, I won't reel them off, because a lot of people won't know who they are nowadays.
1: I was going to say, you've just suddenly dropped in, oh yeah, people with Mobos and things.
2: No,
1: yeah,
2: but it was, I've never really been one to look at those kind of things, because if I don't think I've done a good job, it doesn't matter whether something's won an award or not. But yeah, that I would say those years sort of between when I was 14 to 18, working with all these rappers and doing church festivals and all that kind of thing really sort of gave me a strong springboard.
1: Because you were a rapper yourself as well, weren't you?
2: Once upon a
1: little
2: time.
1: Little blip in your musical history.
2: Once upon a time, but I much preferred being behind the beats than out front.
1: But it was during that moment that introduced you to your now wife.
2: It was. We got the chance to go down to Creation Fest in Cornwall, where I was told that I can help run a cafe in the youth tent and then get the chance to perform on a couple of the youth stages. And it just so happened that Jessie used to go there every year with her friendship group and her youth group from church, and the rest is literally history. Yeah. 15 years later or whatever it is.
1: Yeah. So somebody hearing your rapping and then deciding, oh yeah, he's going to be my husband.
2: Like, I knew she could handle it. Yeah, it's all good.
1: if she's heard you rapping and is still interested, then it's all a winner.
2: That's it.
1: So, sorry, completely off.
2: It's all right.
1: Off, yeah, but there you go. So, good news is good. Things are encouraging, but what actually keeps you going when life's difficult?
2: This is a really good question because obviously everybody deals with stuff differently. I like quiet and peace, which I don't get often.
1: Which, for a musician that yeah. runs a recording studio and
2: it's,
1: live
2: it's kind
1: music.
2: Of ironic. Yeah. No, I think over the years, whether it's been personal stuff or mainly in business and work life and trying to figure that out, there's always been big challenges. And I've got quite comfy with being in the trenches with it, but not sitting there and wallowing with things. It's about having the peace and sort of stoicism and comfort, knowing that you can get through that. And I think, yeah, I like time to process things and then figure out, you know, use that time processing to figure out a way, not a way out of stuff, but okay, how am I going to deal with this? How am I going to choose to feel about it and choose to deal with it? And so yeah, taking time, reflection is probably the all-encompassing word at this point, but that's how I do it. There are some people that don't do that, which is fair, but yeah, maybe it's because life is so loud and busy that actually taking time away from that and doing the opposite for a bit helps me get through some of the challenges.
1: So obviously what I said in the first hour is probably quite pertinent. What does it look like to go for your ponder and a wander, getting away from your ordinary and just taking that space?
2: 100%.
1: Well, thank you, Jared. Let's take a little bit of a break. Let's go to the ads, but let's start with a song. Your best mate. You've name dropped him. I'm intrigued by how you've worked with him, but you say you have. So here's a bit of Ed Sheeran with Photograph.

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5: So we are back with Jared Harding and our faith in the everyday. So Jared, it's been good to unpack some more. So you've alluded to it, you've mentioned it a little bit, but what role does faith, hope, and purpose play in your life?
6: Massive roles for all of it.
5: And end of the sentence, is that it?
6: Yeah, that's it, done. So I think obviously the majority of my work is with non-Christians, non-believers, secular work, but I still think that there's ways that you can make it obvious, but in the right kind of way for the context and the situation that you have faith. And the number one way is how you treat others and how you approach spending time with people. Because whether it's in a studio setting or in an event setting or whatever it is, you're still spending a lot of time with people. There might be stress, but you're still spending time. So I think for me, faith, before I get to work, faith is a big thing in understanding my purpose and having faith in the purpose, in that this is what I'm meant to be doing. This is something that I've devoted, you know, a lot of years of my life to, and something that I want to keep doing. But there are times when it feels like it's not the case, or it shouldn't be, or maybe things are on a downward turn, or all that kind of stuff. And so having the faith to keep going is big and important for me, and I need to remind myself of that every day for sure. But then in like I said, like I was alluding to, in a work setting, I think just the way I treat people and the way that people can expect to be welcomed, particularly in studio settings where whether you're into the kind of music they're working on or not, people are being vulnerable. They're in a space that is weird. Studios are made

0: to deconstruct people and songs and stories and concepts and build them back up from the ground. And so the way I approach people, the way I talk to people, the way I make them feel at home and comfortable is important. And I believe I get that through my morals and my upbringing, but also my faith, in terms of the way Jesus teaches us to be with people. That also then obviously goes on to hope and purpose again. But I think if I'm looking at this magical everyday or weekly plan that I wish I had that was the same, I think in whatever conversation I have with people, if faith ever comes up or there's ever questions about it, I hope that I've used my belief and my relationship with God to create a space where people feel comfortable to have that conversation. That it's not the first thing someone will learn about me by any means, but it's something that is obvious from the get-go. And so it can be tricky sometimes, especially with some of the positions you're put in terms of maybe events that you turn down or work that you get put into that you're not sure if this is right and you need to think about it and pray about it as to whether you're involved. But generally, in terms of the role that faith plays, it's sort of the bedrock for how I approach work and people and relationships. I think that's the key.
1: So how do you approach it? So I know you have a variety of artists and bands that come in, and some of whom we would not be playing here on Pure, right, yeah, as we are the Pure choice.
0: Yeah.
1: How do you hold that tension as a Christian in that space?
0: I'll be honest, I think it's something I've only really got to grips with the last sort of 2 or 3 years. I think for years it was battling taking on as much work as you could, no matter what the work was, and then also battling whether you should be doing it. As does it cross your morals? Is it right with faith? And just a lot of questions and a lot of challenges, you know, inside me. And I wouldn't say that I definitely have an answer, but it's about what feels right. And to be honest, a lot of work and clients that come our way, the themes are a lot less extreme these days. I think generally across the music industry in particular, extremes don't go down well, because there's so much music, there's so many people putting stuff out, that if you're then an outlier from those, whether it's your theme or your sound, then it doesn't necessarily go well from a commercial point. But so that obviously works for me quite well, because it means that I'm not having to deal with these extremes. But generally, the first thing I would do is get to know the people who I'm meant to be working with. And when you get to know them, you can quickly kind of work out whether the music that they're making or the songs they're writing or the concepts that they're bringing are really them and really stuff they believe in, or whether it's something they think they should be doing. And I think from that point, that's my sort of way in, to go, okay, is there a way that we can soften the edges, but in the right way? Or is it, no, this is 100% what they believe in and where they're going, and maybe this is just something I don't want to be a part of. And it's having that hope and understanding the purpose, in the sense that actually I will turn that down because it doesn't sit right.
1: Yeah, that's great. Thank you. And thank you for being vulnerable and sharing that as well, because it's not always an easy space to live in. So this morning we've been pondering the question of what are you learning in this season of your life? But here in Faith in the Everyday, we stretch that. The next question for you, Jared, is what is one lesson that life has taught you? Not necessarily in this season.
0: So I actually heard this years and years ago. And the actor Tom Hanks said this, and he was just doing a podcast.
1: Is this another name drop? Did you meet him?
0: I haven't worked with Tom Hanks. No, I haven't, not yet. So I heard him talk about a teaching that he actually heard at a church when he was a kid, and it just basically revolves around the phrase that this too shall pass. And you can build layers to it, you can strip that down and take it as simply as it is, but for me, this too shall pass is about understanding that seasons happen, seasons come, seasons go, for the good and the bad, but when you're in a situation or a season or a challenge that you don't feel you can see the end of, or you don't feel it's going to pass, that it will. And you need to stay sort of steadfast in the faith that it will pass, and that you've got support, whether that be from friends and family or from your faith, then you will make it through. And there will be another challenge coming, but this, that too shall pass. And so that's definitely one sort of encouragement I heard at an early age, but then life has taught me that that is 100% true. That things will pass. So yeah, I think it's a short and sweet one, but I think it's something that I remind myself of daily, if not hourly sometimes.
1: Yeah. Thou shalt not pass.
0: Exactly.
1: Yeah.
0: Right.
1: Yeah. Sorry, I had to go there. Someone needed to. So no, this too shall pass. This, yeah. Everything has a temporariness to it,
0: yeah,
1: doesn't it? And
0: the only real difficulty in those seasons, the real difficulty that matters is how you deal with it.
1: Yeah.
0: And not letting yourself get dragged down by other things that aren't in your control. And so just understanding that it will pass, and that, you know, you can make it out the other side.
1: Yeah. And that plays perfectly with what I was saying in the first hour of Pure Brunch, is community and God placing the lonely into families. And actually, there is a reason that we do life together, that we're not meant to be on our own, because we can have a positive mental attitude as we hit things and as trouble comes. But actually, if we've got other people to remind us, to prompt us, to lift up our arms in those moments, that helps.
0: Yeah, definitely.
1: Well, thank you, Jared. We are down to our final question, but before we hit that, I think it'd be wise just to take a little sit down by James.

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2: So we are now to our final question here in Faith in the Everyday and rounding up our Pure Brunch with me, your host, Bob Goody. So, Jared, last question for you. What would you say to someone that's listening today or listening on Catch Up? You can check us out on the Rural Missions podcast released every Friday. All of our conversations here in Faith in the Everyday end up there. But what would you say to someone listening who needs encouragement?
3: Well, it links back to the last question about reminding yourself that this will pass. Whether it's a tough few months, a tough few weeks, or a tough week with a tough few days, I think just reminding yourself that it will pass. We were just talking while the song was playing about a period that I recently went through where, for no particular fault of any one person or myself or the business or anything, we were working on a series of events that just had stuff go wrong, whether it was equipment failing or stages breaking or whatever it was. And there was sort of I think it was about 9 days of things just going wrong. And so when I'm in the middle of that period of time, when all I seem to be doing is fighting fires, it's easy to go, I don't like this, I don't want this, I don't want to do it, I'm going to leave it all and do something else that's easier. But a couple of weeks prior to that was an album project where you're just working on a really cool album for 2 weeks. And then we were both working on the CMJ conference and having fun doing things that we enjoyed doing. It's still work, still technical, still stuff to do, but it was enjoyable and I had a good time. So
2: I'm glad it was still work because I paid you enough to come for the weekend, Jared.
3: Still work. But it was looking back at that, I go, well, you know, that 9 day period that I talked about was just a blip. And in the moment, it's hard to remember that, but I would just encourage people to think that this too shall pass and to have faith in yourself, in being able to deal with it, and that you'll come out the end, better off. I don't want to drag it on too much because I know that I could talk about that phrase forever, but I think it's just reminding that and reminding yourself of that, and that, you know, when you put your head above the parapet and you look around, actually these challenges end up being blips and you've survived them all.
2: Yeah. Nav, that's really good advice. So Jared, thank you so much for being
3: thank you for having me.
2: Guest this morning. If people wanted to get in touch with you, where would they find you?
3: They'd find me at Electric Bear Studios on Instagram, on Google, a website. That is the easiest way to get hold of me. I have too many WhatsApp groups or Instagram DMs and things like that. So find me at Electric Bear Studios. And if you've got something you want to work on, you know where we are.
2: Yeah, I can assure you of that. I get more responses when I email Electric Bear than when I message Jared Harding at Electric
3: That's
2: Bear.
3: It.
2: Yeah. We have been arranging to meet up as couples for about 3 years now, I think.
3: Yeah.
2: We'll just waiting on you comparing your diary with your wife, aren't we?
3: That's the tricky bit.
2: Well, Jared, thank you. Hopefully there has been a nugget in there that you think, yeah, that's for me. That's what I needed to hear today. This too shall pass. What does faith mean for me? What does hope? What does purpose? How do I keep going when life is difficult? Or maybe even you just want to ponder, what are you learning in this season of your life? Maybe it's a good thing that you're learning. You're learning strength and peace and fortune and all those good things. But maybe today you just need some encouragement to keep going, to keep your head down, to bring some people around you to support you, to cheer you on, to lift your arms up when you need it. So thank you all for tuning in. Stay tuned for the best that Pure 24/7 Radio has to offer. But that is me, Bob Goody, with Pure Brunch and Faith in the Everyday. I'll see you next week. 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This is Faith in the Everyday with Bob Goody on Pure 24/7 Radio.

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1: From Feature Story News in New Delhi, I'm Neha Punia. Tens of thousands of people have stayed camped out at a protest site in New Delhi for the third straight day, demanding the resignation of the country's education minister over an exam leak scandal. India's main opposition leader, Rahul Gandhi, was briefly detained during a protest outside the Prime Minister's residence on Tuesday, says he'll raise the issue in Parliament. Ishan Garg has more.
2: This is for the very first time since Prime Minister Modi became the Prime Minister in 2014 that a protest has risen up, which is rather broad-based. He's also faced protests in the past, especially the farmers' protests in 2023 and also the movement against a citizenship act back in 2020. But those were led by certain sects of the population. This one, analysts say, is a lot more broad-based, with many youngsters who are coming to these protests. They're not only talking about the medical exam paper leaks, but they're also talking about reforms in general. They're talking about how job opportunities are disappearing for many of them. They're also talking about how expensive education is becoming in private institutions.
1: U.S. Defense Secretary Pete Hegseth has told the Senate Appropriations Committee that the war in Iran has cost an estimated $37.5 billion so far, and he's asked Congress to approve $67 billion in additional military funding. The disclosure marks the first official updated cost figure since the early weeks of the conflict. Kate Fisher has more.
3: There are criticisms that this could be turning into what's called a forever war, which is something that both Secretary Hegseth and President Trump insisted it would not be. Pete Hegseth said himself that this money is needed to make up for critical shortfalls and to ensure that the military can have a strategic victory, which I think shows you that still the goal here is military victory, despite the fact that throughout this, Donald Trump has flip-flopped between that and trying to find a diplomatic way to end things. Democrats have been criticizing this, saying that this is not about needing more money, this is about poor planning.
1: New York City Mayor Zohran Mamdani has walked back his pledge and his campaign promise to arrest Israeli Prime Minister Benjamin Netanyahu on an international criminal court warrant. Andrew Whitman has more.
4: In a video posted to the mayor's official X account, Mamdani listed a minute's worth of allegations against Netanyahu and said he explored all the city's options for detaining him.
5: It's clear that we do not have the independent legal authority to enforce this warrant.
4: Mamdani then added a challenge.
5: The federal government, however, does. And I call on them to join the ICC and execute this warrant.
4: Netanyahu is expected to attend the UN General Assembly in September, prompting this from the mayor.
5: Benjamin Netanyahu is not welcome in New York City, nor is any other war criminal at large.
4: He didn't explain what that meant in relation to Netanyahu. In New York, I'm Andrew Whitman.
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1: Hi, I'm Andy Brown. If you wake up early on a Saturday, you're in need of the perfect start. That's what my new show is all about. It's called Wake Up at the Weekend. 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So join me, Andy Brown, every Saturday from 7 until 9 a.m. for Wake Up at the Weekend. 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
0: For one moment. It feels like. I can't see. It's a dark night.
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1: From Feature Story News in London, I'm Simon Gaitan. The US military says it has carried out strikes on Iran for the 11th consecutive night, despite diplomatic efforts in Pakistan continuing in the wake of the collapsed ceasefire. US Defense Secretary Pete Hegseth has told the Senate Appropriations Committee that the war in Iran has cost an estimated $37.5 billion so far, and has asked Congress to approve $67 billion in additional military funding for operations in the region. Senate Democrats have accused the White House of poor planning, with Senator Patty Murray warning the conflict is spiraling out of control. Kate Fisher reports from Washington.
2: There are criticisms that this could be turning into what's called a forever war, which is something that both Secretary Hegseth and President Trump insisted it would not be. Pete Hegseth said himself that this money is needed to make up for critical shortfalls and to ensure that the military can have a strategic victory, which I think shows you that still the goal here is military victory, despite the fact that throughout this, Donald Trump has flip-flopped between that and trying to find a diplomatic way to end things.
1: Indian opposition leader Rahul Gandhi has been released after police detained him during a sit-in protest outside Prime Minister Narendra Modi's residence in New Delhi on Tuesday, in solidarity with growing demonstrations over the education system. The release comes a day after more than 10,000 protesters marched on Parliament. Neha Punya reports more from New Delhi.
3: We saw unprecedented scenes in the national capital of New Delhi. Tens of thousands of people showed up. They broke through barricades. They marched to Parliament's gates before they were pushed back. And since then, because of what is being called a brutal police crackdown, police teams using tear gas shells and sticks to push protesters back, there's been anger growing on the ground. So in the last 2 days, we've seen how protesters have stayed put at the protest site of Jantar Mantar in the heart of New Delhi.
1: Ukraine's President Volodymyr Zelensky has announced the firing of the country's commander-in-chief. The move follows protests sparked by the decision to sack the popular defense minister. Meanwhile, in Brussels, EU ambassadors are working to reach consensus on a 21st Russian sanctions package. William Denslow reports from the Belgian capital.
4: Despite the shake-up, Ukraine's president has sought to show a united front, stating that victory over Russia is a shared goal. But the decision to sack Army Chief Oleksandr Zelensky is seen as a climb down, following protests triggered by the sacking of former defense chief Mykhailo Fedorov. Fedorov is in his mid-30s and seen as a modernizer, credited for some of Ukraine's recent success on the battlefield. European leaders are also seeking to help Ukraine in its war with Russia through economic pressure on Moscow. But Greece is currently blocking the latest sanctions package, amid fears over the financial impact of blocking the shipment of Russian liquefied natural gas.
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1: Stephen D here. Let me tell you about the highlight of my week, The Rock Show. 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
1: From Feature Story News in London, I'm Simon Gaitan. The US military says it has carried out strikes on Iran for the 11th consecutive night, despite diplomatic efforts in Pakistan continuing in the wake of the collapsed ceasefire. US Defense Secretary Pete Hegseth has told the Senate Appropriations Committee that the war in Iran has cost an estimated $37.5 billion so far, and has asked Congress to approve $67 billion in additional military funding for operations in the region. Senate Democrats have accused the White House of poor planning, with Senator Patty Murray warning the conflict is spiraling out of control. Kate Fisher reports from Washington.
2: There are criticisms that this could be turning into what's called a forever war, which is something that both Secretary Hegseth and President Trump insisted it would not be. Pete Hegseth said himself that this money is needed to make up for critical shortfalls and to ensure that the military can have a strategic victory, which I think shows you that still the goal here is military victory, despite the fact that throughout this, Donald Trump has flip-flopped between that and trying to find a diplomatic way to end things.
1: Indian opposition leader Rahul Gandhi has been released after police detained him during a sit-in protest outside Prime Minister Narendra Modi's residence in New Delhi on Tuesday, in solidarity with growing demonstrations over the education system. The release comes a day after more than 10,000 protesters marched on Parliament. Neha Punya reports more from New Delhi.
3: We saw unprecedented scenes in the national capital of New Delhi. Tens of thousands of people showed up. They broke through barricades. They marched to Parliament's gates before they were pushed back. And since then, because of what is being called a brutal police crackdown, police teams using tear gas shells and sticks to push protesters back, there's been anger growing on the ground. So in the last 2 days, we've seen how protesters have stayed put at the protest site of Jantar Mantar in the heart of New Delhi.
1: Ukraine's President Volodymyr Zelensky has announced the firing of the country's commander-in-chief. The move follows protests sparked by the decision to sack the popular defense minister. Meanwhile, in Brussels, EU ambassadors are working to reach consensus on a 21st Russian sanctions package. William Denslow reports from the Belgium capital.
4: Despite the shake-up, Ukraine's president has sought to show a united front, stating that victory over Russia is a shared goal. But the decision to sack Army Chief Oleksandr Zelensky is seen as a climb down, following protests triggered by the sacking of former defense chief Mykhailo Fedorov. Fedorov is in his mid-30s and seen as a modernizer, credited for some of Ukraine's recent success on the battlefield. European leaders are also seeking to help Ukraine in its war with Russia through economic pressure on Moscow. But Greece is currently blocking the latest sanctions package, amid fears over the financial impact of blocking the shipment of Russian liquefied natural gas.
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1: From Feature Story News in London, I'm Simon Gaitan. The US military says it has carried out strikes on Iran for the 11th consecutive night, despite diplomatic efforts in Pakistan continuing in the wake of the collapsed ceasefire. US Defense Secretary Pete Hegseth has told the Senate Appropriations Committee that the war in Iran has cost an estimated $37.5 billion so far, and has asked Congress to approve $67 billion in additional military funding for operations in the region. Senate Democrats have accused the White House of poor planning, with Senator Patty Murray warning the conflict is spiraling out of control. Kate Fisher reports from Washington.
2: There are criticisms that this could be turning into what's called a forever war, which is something that both Secretary Hegseth and President Trump insisted it would not be. Pete Hegseth said himself that this money is needed to make up for critical shortfalls and to ensure that the military can have a strategic victory, which I think shows you that still the goal here is military victory, despite the fact that throughout this, Donald Trump has flip-flopped between that and trying to find a diplomatic way to end things.
1: Indian opposition leader Rahul Gandhi has been released after police detained him during a sit-in protest outside Prime Minister Narendra Modi's residence in New Delhi on Tuesday, in solidarity with growing demonstrations over the education system. The release comes a day after more than 10,000 protesters marched on Parliament. Neha Punya reports more from New Delhi.
3: We saw unprecedented scenes in the national capital of New Delhi. Tens of thousands of people showed up. They broke through barricades. They marched to Parliament's gates before they were pushed back. And since then, because of what is being called a brutal police crackdown, police teams using tear gas shells and sticks to push protesters back, there's been anger growing on the ground. So in the last 2 days, we've seen how protesters have stayed put at the protest site of Jantar Mantar in the heart of New Delhi.
1: Ukraine's President Volodymyr Zelensky has announced the firing of the country's commander-in-chief. The move follows protests sparked by the decision to sack the popular defense minister. Meanwhile, in Brussels, EU ambassadors are working to reach consensus on a 21st Russian sanctions package. William Denslow reports from the Belgium capital.
4: Despite the shake-up, Ukraine's president has sought to show a united front, stating that victory over Russia is a shared goal. But the decision to sack Army Chief Oleksandr Syrsky is seen as a climb down, following protests triggered by the sacking of former defense chief Mikhailo Fedorov. Fedorov is in his mid-30s and seen as a modernizer, credited for some of Ukraine's recent success on the battlefield. European leaders are also seeking to help Ukraine in its war with Russia through economic pressure on Moscow. But Greece is currently blocking the latest sanctions package, amid fears over the financial impact of blocking the shipment of Russian liquefied natural gas.
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2: I never forget where I come from. It's good to stay rooted, and I drive past bone boxes where I've been left for dead, and I think about that, and I think I'm still here. And then when I think of the influence that I've got in prisons through the storytelling and through my narrative, only God could do that.
3: We've had some really, really harrowing stories of parents just emailing us a few times now saying that unfortunately their children have passed away, but icing pot was one of the best things that they did, and they've got pictures and memories of their children, and you know, those songs are utterly precious to them.
4: It was Carl's inspiration, you know. As we were writing the script, I could call him up and say, hey, when you were getting interrogated by the Gestapo, you know, how did that work? And he would give these just incredible details about what it was like. This was a first-hand source. He was there. It was just, you know, what an incredible gift to have that as a source to develop this film.
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0: From Feature Story News in London, I'm Simon Gaitan. The US military says it has carried out strikes on Iran for the 11th consecutive night, despite diplomatic efforts in Pakistan continuing in the wake of the collapsed ceasefire. US Defense Secretary Pete Hegseth has told the Senate Appropriations Committee that the war in Iran has cost an estimated $37.5 billion so far, and has asked Congress to approve $67 billion in additional military funding for operations in the region. Senate Democrats have accused the White House of poor planning, with Senator Patty Murray warning the conflict is spiraling out of control. Kate Fisher reports from Washington.
1: There are criticisms that this could be turning into what's called a forever war, which is something that both Secretary Hegseth and President Trump insisted it would not be. Pete Hegseth said himself that this money is needed to make up for critical shortfalls and to ensure that the military can have a strategic victory, which I think shows you that still the goal here is military victory, despite the fact that throughout this, Donald Trump has flip-flopped between that and trying to find a diplomatic way to end things.
0: Indian opposition leader Rahul Gandhi has been released after police detained him during a sit-in protest outside Prime Minister Narendra Modi's residence in New Delhi on Tuesday, in solidarity with growing demonstrations over the education system. The release comes a day after more than 10,000 protesters marched on Parliament. Neha Punya reports more from New Delhi.
2: We saw unprecedented scenes in the national capital of New Delhi. Tens of thousands of people showed up. They broke through barricades. They marched to Parliament's gates before they were pushed back. And since then, because of what is being called a brutal police crackdown, police teams using tear gas shells and sticks to push protesters back, there's been anger growing on the ground. So in the last 2 days, we've seen how protesters have stayed put at the protest site of Jantar in the heart of New Delhi.
0: Ukraine's President Volodymyr Zelensky has announced the firing of the country's commander-in-chief. The move follows protests sparked by the decision to sack the popular defense minister. Meanwhile, in Brussels, EU ambassadors are working to reach consensus on a 21st Russian sanctions package. William Denslow reports from the Belgium capital.
3: Despite the shake-up, Ukraine's president has sought to show a united front, stating that victory over Russia is a shared goal. But the decision to sack Army Chief Oleksandr Syrsky is seen as a climb down, following protests triggered by the sacking of former defense chief Mykhailo Fedorov. Fedorov is in his mid-30s and seen as a modernizer, credited for some of Ukraine's recent success on the battlefield. European leaders are also seeking to help Ukraine in its war with Russia through economic pressure on Moscow. But Greece is currently blocking the latest sanctions package, amid fears over the financial impact of blocking the shipment of Russian liquefied natural gas.
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5: Well, good afternoon. Hello and welcome. It is time for the Get You Home show. Going to be getting you home. I'm Nathan Thomas. This is Pure 24/7 Radio, and it is the 22nd of July, a Wednesday, by the way. We're going to kick off today's show with The Wonder Stuff, who finished off our show on Monday. Unfortunately, I wasn't here yesterday. Just, as we've pointed out, sometimes the schedule is a little bit, all over the place with, events of the past couple of weeks. But I am back again today, and it's great to be here with you.

0: So it is indeed Wednesday, and this is Pure 24/7 Radio. My name's Nathan Thomas. Glad to be here for the Get Your Home Show, coming to you live from Studio One today. And we just kicked off today's show with the Wonder Stuff, and that last one was Razor Light. We've got plenty more music where that came from coming up on today's show, but also we will have our learning curve just after half past, and looking forward to bringing you a Millennium Moment just after 5 o'clock. Also, we have our mini Decade Disco, look at National Days, and we'll just enjoy some great tunes together. The idea is, of course, to get you home, but you know, it might be a different time of day for you. Perhaps you are not coming home, but just going out. We do know we have an international audience, so wherever you're tuning in from, very, very warm welcome to the show. We'll be bringing you some pure tunes, some pure chat to, you know, boost your mood a little bit today. And we've got the likes of Survivor later on. We've got some Busted. We've got a bit of a Platinum, Roxette, and more besides. And also, I'm looking forward to finding out what we're going to play in our Millennium Moment, because I haven't yet chosen it. I'm not sure of the genre. It's always slightly different. The idea is to kind of show or compare music from before and after the Millennium of a similar style or genre. So we'll see where we go with that. But up next, we've got Michelle Williams. I believe this is a movie track. And this is from the film The Greatest Showman.
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tightrope. But that is an interesting analogy for life, isn't it? And that was performed by Michelle Williams there, primarily an actress, but as you can hear, quite a good singer as well. That was from The Greatest Showman in 2017, starred alongside Hugh Jackman and a host of other incredible actors, including Zac Efron and Zendaya. And yeah, that song is a point where she's kind of describing the risk that her and her husband, P.T. Barnum, in the film, took, you know, the kind of risks they take, you know, walking a tightrope. It's a dangerous thing. You know, at any point you could fall off and it could go wrong. And we talk about this a great deal, actually. And in fact, I talked about it on a learning curve just the other day. The importance of risk taking can be a bit scary, can be a bit terrifying. And everything within us tries to run to safety, generally speaking. It's just natural and normal. But I keep seeing these quotes from Bear Grylls in particular. Talks about, actually, when it comes to any kind of fear, the best way to deal with it is to run straight toward it, because it loses power in that particular instance. I mean, I always think that's quite logical, really. If you've got a danger in front of you, like if you had a physical danger of some kind, a person, an animal, something else, surely the last thing you want to do is turn your back on it, because now you don't know where it is. You know, face it. And most of the time, in fact, that will cause it to lose its power, whatever that might be. So yeah, it's quite deep, really. Michelle Williams there with Tightrope. Up next, Scissor Sisters.

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0: you know, I wonder how often we actually hear that one in full, because, you know, it's a sort of film, a sort of song that you hear a lot on films, and often only a small portion of it. I've often heard film songs for the first time, like in full, and really surprised by some of the other lyrics in there and some of the other parts of the song that you never actually hear. But yeah, brilliant. In Full there for you, Survivor with Eye of the Tiger. And we had McFly before that here on the Get You Home show today. It is Wednesday. It's good to be with you. I'm Nathan Thomas, and we're going to get into our learning curve very shortly. So this is where I share what I've been musing on lately, recent lessons from just simple things in life. Sometimes I'm just thinking out loud, but hopefully verbalizing something that might actually be of some use to you. So anyway, well, before we get there, we've got some announcements coming your way, and then we've got the lightning seeds.
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So on to our learning curve for today. I'm very pleased to say that today it's less of a new learning curve, more of me reporting back on having put one into practice. So I think it may have been sometime last week I mentioned my learning curve was you need to write stuff down, because I had ideas for learning curves and I forgot them because I didn't write them down. So it was just kind of a, yeah, if I had written them down, I wouldn't need to do this learning curve, but I do. And so now I've actually been able to put that into practice in a very practical way just the other day. So coming back from the amazing gig for Kingdoms Cause live from the Old Town Hall in Trowbridge, I had this sort of inspiration for a way to kind of describe the event, and I wanted to get it down in words, in written form, if nothing else, just as a personal journal, I suppose. I do that now and then. I will have an inspiration. I just want to describe an event that I've been to, or describe an event. It could be something really simple. Describe an emotion, something like that. It just helps to put it into words. So I did that on the way home, on the bus. And, you know, I thought to myself, it's probably not going to be used anywhere. I just want to write it down just for my own personal sake. So I have that as a keepsake, really. But as it turns out, it may well be used it will be used in the next edition of Pure Media, the magazine. So that's kind of cool. And, it just goes to show how beneficial it is to write stuff down, because you just never know, do you? I mean, in fairness, in most cases, we're not going to find it actually being used in a magazine. In my case, the plan was for someone else to write this piece, but they weren't able to in the end, unfortunately. So I've kind of got this piece that I actually wrote, not knowing that that was the plan. So it's worked out really, really well. And again, I was reminded of how important it is to write stuff down. So that is me reporting back. I've put into practice a learning curve. I had an inspiration. I wanted to write something down, and I did. And then I was very, very grateful that I did. So there you go. My learning curve, writing stuff down, it's definitely, definitely a good thing to do.

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1: Thanks, Andy B. If you are missing his voice, well, never fear. You may well be hearing his voice on the radio in not all that long, well, in fairly soon. Sorry, I don't know why I lost my train of thought there. You should be hearing his voice relatively soon. Not quite in the usual way, not on a full radio show, but you might be hearing his voice in conversation with a particular someone in the very near future. So keep an ear out for that. But this is the Get Your Home Show. I'm Nathan Thomas, covering for Andy B for the foreseeable future, and really enjoying this time of day. It's quite interesting, really, actually, because I've done different shows at different times of day, evenings, mornings, midday, even late into the night. We did a special show on New Year's, if you recall, when we carried on from, I think, 10 p.m. on New Year's Eve through to about 1 o'clock in the morning on New Year's Day. That was good fun, I've got to say. But every time of day has a different feel, a different rhythm, a different flow. And it's quite interesting to kind of see how you adapt to that. It took me a few days to get into the routine, I think, but settled in quite nicely now. And great, I really enjoying being here with you on this show. Some fantastic features, and we kind of blended the late lunch on the Get Your Home Show in a way, because I brought over a few features that I do, such as the Decade Disco and Millennium Moment, and they'll be coming a little bit later on. But we've got a bit more music in this first hour. Got a few more songs coming away now. Plum, Girls Aloud, and Roxette. This first one, though, is from Plum, 1999 album Candy Coated Water Drops. Never quite understood why it's called that, but it's a fantastic album. Really, really epitomizes the 90s for me. And this is a song from that album called Worlds Collide, A Fairy Tale.

Girls Aloud there, and we have Roxette to take us up to the news at 5 o'clock. On the other side of that, some great stuff coming, including the Millennium Moment.

0: From Feature Story News in London, I'm Simon Gaitan. The US military says it has carried out strikes on Iran for the 11th consecutive night, despite diplomatic efforts in Pakistan continuing in the wake of the collapsed ceasefire. US Defense Secretary Pete Hegseth has told the Senate Appropriations Committee that the war in Iran has cost an estimated $37.5 billion so far, and has asked Congress to approve $67 billion in additional military funding for operations in the region. Senate Democrats have accused the White House of poor planning, with Senator Patty Murray warning the conflict is spiraling out of control. Kate Fisher reports from Washington.
1: There are criticisms that this could be turning into what's called a forever war, which is something that both Secretary Hegseth and President Trump insisted it would not be. Pete Hegseth said himself that this money is needed to make up for critical shortfalls and to ensure that the military can have a strategic victory, which I think shows you that still the goal here is military victory, despite the fact that throughout this, Donald Trump has flip-flopped between that and trying to find a diplomatic way to end things.
0: Indian opposition leader Rahul Gandhi has been released after police detained him during a sit-in protest outside Prime Minister Narendra Modi's residence in New Delhi on Tuesday, in solidarity with growing demonstrations over the education system. The release comes a day after more than 10,000 protesters marched on Parliament. Neha Punya reports more from New Delhi.
2: We saw unprecedented scenes in the national capital of New Delhi. Tens of thousands of people showed up. They broke through barricades. They marched to Parliament's gates before they were pushed back. And since then, because of what is being called a brutal police crackdown, police teams using tear gas shells and sticks to push protesters back, there's been anger growing on the ground. So in the last 2 days, we've seen how protesters have stayed put at the protest site of Jantar Mantar in the heart of New Delhi.
0: Ukraine's President Volodymyr Zelensky has announced the firing of the country's commander-in-chief. The move follows protests sparked by the decision to sack the popular defense minister. Meanwhile, in Brussels, EU ambassadors are working to reach consensus on a 21st Russian sanctions package. William Denslow reports from the Belgium capital.
3: Despite the shake-up, Ukraine's president has sought to show a united front, stating that victory over Russia is a shared goal. But the decision to sack Army Chief Oleksandr Syrsky is seen as a climb down, following protests triggered by the sacking of former defense chief Mikhailo Fedorov. Fedorov is in his mid-30s and seen as a modernizer, credited for some of Ukraine's recent success on the battlefield. European leaders are also seeking to help Ukraine in its war with Russia through economic pressure on Moscow. But Greece is currently blocking the latest sanctions package, amid fears over the financial impact of blocking the shipment of Russian liquefied natural gas.
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Nathan Thomas here, and we just entered the second hour of the show, which means we've got our Millennium Moment coming very, very soon. We'll get onto that in a short while, just after some Kelly Clarkson. And I can tell you that I have got them all lined up for you now. The theme of today's Millennium Moment will be sort of gentle indie. Gentle indie. So we're going to have something from the beautiful South. We also have The Verve to come, as well as The Cause and our Atlantic Roots. So yeah, kind of a very gentle, laid-back indie feel, but of course from both before and after the turn of the millennium. Okay, that after this one.

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1: Indeed it is. As we always say, if you are tuned into Pure 24/7 Radio, you can be fairly confident that even if not every single song is exactly the kind of song that you enjoy listening to, the type of music, the style or genre, whatever, you can be sure there'll be something you enjoy within any given 10 minutes, you know? It's just, it's all great stuff. And it's good to be here on the Get Your Home Show today. On to the Millennium Moment next. We've got four songs coming your way, all laid back, gentle, indie sounds. So starting off with our pre-millennium songs, we have got The Verve and we've got The Beautiful South. Both of these are actually from the 90s, as it happens. We're going to start off with this one from The Beautiful South. Of course, The Beautiful South, I believe two of the members of that were in fact part of the House Martins. Is that correct? I believe I'm right in saying that. So I'll say it with confidence. Yes, two of the members from that were from the House Martins originally. Feel free to correct me if I'm wrong. But we're going to start off with this one, Everybody's Talking.

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1: So continuing with the Millennium Moment, we have two more songs coming your way now from after the year 2000. These are, just like the last two, kind of a gentle, laid-back indie sound. So we've already had The Beautiful South with Everybody's Talking, and that last one was The Verve, One Day. Our next song is from The Cause, and it's from around about 2015. It's a song called Catch Me When I Fall. It's a really beautiful blend of their sort of signature style of pop rock combined with Irish themes, Celtic sounds almost. And I love the addition of the flute. It just always adds something really special to any song. But this is a song called Catch Me When I Fall, and then following that will be Our Atlantic Roots with a song which could easily be their signature track because they do love Cornwall, and I can't blame them. So Cornwall My Home is coming after this one from The Cause.

0: Love that one from Our Atlantic Roots. And we've had the privilege of speaking to them a couple of times in the recent years. And they are fantastic. They really are. A transatlantic duo, because one of them is from South Louisiana, I think. The other from Yorkshire. And it's really, really awesome. I also heard recently, obviously husband and wife duo, they've also announced recently that they are pregnant, which is awesome. So exciting for them. Fantastic stuff. Now, for our Millennium Moment today, very gentle indie sounds is what I was going for. But I realize it is a Wednesday, so we could all do with a bit of a boost. So don't worry, we will turn things up a little bit after some announcements.
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0: We are indeed. I did promise you that we'd turn things up a little bit. We'd, pull back the throttle just a bit, because after all, it is Wednesday, and I don't know about you, but I could do with a bit of a boost. So, obviously, you've got the Energize show and also Midweek Worship this evening. Peter won't be hosting the Energize show, unfortunately, but he has, I believe, created a couple of hours for you to enjoy. So some great pure energy coming away 7 to 9 p.m. this evening. And then Dan Rouse is on Midweek Worship to give you that bit of a spiritual pick-me-up. But before we get there, why not have something to kind of give us a taste of that, something to bring us that that boost? Well, I've got you covered. We've got Michael Jackson coming away first. I've also got something from LZ7 and even one from Need to Breathe, all of which I think should do a good job of, just raising your energy levels just a trifle.

Love it. From Need to Breathe There, Nothing Left to Lose. This is the Get Your Home Show. My name's Nathan Thomas, and it is a delight to be coming to you live from Studio One today and keeping you company, hopefully getting you home. Don't know how far you're traveling, or maybe you are in fact already home. Whatever is the case, glad you could join me. We've got plenty of great tunes yet to come. Just played you three in a row, pretty much, which were all fairly upbeat, fairly energetic, because I figured it's Wednesday, and I don't know about you, but I could do with a bit of energy, because I am flagging here. But Michael Jackson, Wanna Be Starting Something. We had Perfect Day by LZ7, and that was Need to Breathe, Nothing Left to Lose. Next up, we've got some Switchfoot for you. Now, ordinarily, if I wanted something, I wanted some crazy in-your-face rock, I would reach for Switchfoot. However, this next song is not like that at all. It's quite different to their usual sound. It's more of a ballad in many ways. First released on their album, The Beautiful Letdown, in 2003. This is called 24, and it's a real, really beautiful song. It's worth really paying attention to any of Switchfoot's songs. The lyrics are often quite profound. This is no exception.

And there you have Switchfoot, sorry, with 24 here on Pure 24/7 Radio. Next up is U2. They're going to take us up to the news. We have a song from them called Do You Feel Loved? Came out on their album Pop, I think, in 1997. Not one of their most popular, but still some great tunes on there. Coming up in the next hour, we will be looking at some national days, so what people are celebrating today, the 22nd of July. But also, we have our mini decade disco, which I can tell you already features REM, Madness, Red Hot Chili Peppers, and Eruption. So that is coming up soon. But here's U2.

0: From Feature Story News in London, I'm Simon Gaitan. The US military says it has carried out strikes on Iran for the 11th consecutive night, despite diplomatic efforts in Pakistan continuing in the wake of the collapsed ceasefire. US Defense Secretary Pete Hegseth has told the Senate Appropriations Committee that the war in Iran has cost an estimated $37.5 billion so far and has asked Congress to approve $67 billion in additional military funding for operations in the region. Senate Democrats have accused the White House of poor planning, with Senator Patty Murray warning the conflict is spiraling out of control. Kate Fisher reports from Washington.
1: There are criticisms that this could be turning into what's called a forever war, which is something that both Secretary Hegseth and President Trump insisted it would not be. Pete Hegseth said himself that this money is needed to make up for critical shortfalls and to ensure that the military can have a strategic victory, which I think shows you that still the goal here is military victory, despite the fact that throughout this, Donald Trump has flip-flopped between that and trying to find a diplomatic way to end things.
0: Indian opposition leader Rahul Gandhi has been released after police detained him during a sit-in protest outside Prime Minister Narendra Modi's residence in New Delhi on Tuesday, in solidarity with growing demonstrations over the education system. The release comes a day after more than 10,000 protesters marched on Parliament. Neha Punya reports more from New Delhi.
2: We saw unprecedented scenes in the national capital of New Delhi. Tens of thousands of people showed up. They broke through barricades. They marched to Parliament's gates before they were pushed back. And since then, because of what is being called a brutal police crackdown, police teams using tear gas shells and sticks to push protesters back, there's been anger growing on the ground. So in the last 2 days, we've seen how protesters have stayed put at the protest site of Jantar Mantar in the heart of New Delhi.
0: Ukraine's President Volodymyr Zelensky has announced the firing of the country's commander-in-chief. The move follows protests sparked by the decision to sack the popular defense minister. Meanwhile, in Brussels, EU ambassadors are working to reach consensus on a 21st Russian sanctions package. William Denslow reports from the Belgium capital.
3: Despite the shake-up, Ukraine's president has sought to show a united front, stating that victory over Russia is a shared goal. But the decision to sack Army Chief Oleksandr Zelensky is seen as a climb down, following protests triggered by the sacking of former defense chief Mykhailo Fedorov. Fedorov is in his mid-30s and seen as a modernizer, credited for some of Ukraine's recent success on the battlefield. European leaders are also seeking to help Ukraine in its war with Russia through economic pressure on Moscow. But Greece is currently blocking the latest sanctions package, amid fears over the financial impact of blocking the shipment of Russian liquefied natural gas.
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So here on the Get Your Home Show, it is Nathan Thomas coming to you live from Studio One. Great to be here with you. I hope you're enjoying your day so far. It is Wednesday, of course, 22nd of July. I say, of course, not because I assume that you know that, but because I'm trying to remind myself here. I often say this, but honestly, it's really hard to keep track of the days these days, isn't it? It's quite hard because, well, for a number of reasons. One of the big ones I always use as a perfect excuse is because as part of my work, I'm often operating in the headspace of a day far in the future. Could be a month away, could be a few weeks away, could be tomorrow. Either way, it's kind of hard when you're preparing for something in the future. Another aspect of it is that I get into things, you know, real, real focused. And so you kind of lose all sense of space and time. That can get a bit like, whoa, I need a minute here. But anyway, moving on to our mini decade disco today. We have, as always, four different songs from four completely different decades. First up is Eruption for the 70s, a song called I Can't Stand the Rain. Now, I don't know about you, but I quite like the rain. In fact, on a number of occasions, I've gone out and exercised in the rain, not intentionally, but have been caught out in the rain. That's that song, isn't it? If you like getting caught in the rain, I actually don't mind it so much. It's quite good fun. I've been out skipping. I've been out, skipping jump rope, essentially. I've been out cycling, I've been out running, and on each occasion, it's actually quite enjoyable in some ways. Something kind of exciting about it, and it's just a little different. Plus, if you're particularly hot from all the exercise, it's a nice way of cooling down. It's lovely. But yeah, obviously, apparently in the case of Eruption, I'm not such a fan.

0: Madness there, I'll compete. And that was to represent the 80s today. The ska and pop band from England, formed in 1976, and probably one of the most well-known of what was known as the two-tone ska revival. Ska being a particularly niche genre, and one which I believe was also one of the genres of No Doubt, in fact, in the 90s. I had another resurgence, actually. But there you go. Madness, I'll compete. This is the Get Your Home Show on Pure 24/7 Radio. It's Nathan Thomas here, filling in for Andy B for, still for the foreseeable future. Do continue to keep him in your prayers. Really, really grateful for all your support and messages over the last couple of weeks. It's been a real, real encouragement. He's not there yet, though. Plenty of recovery needed, and we're doing our best to help and support him in that. But yeah, that's why I'm covering this show today, and we have about 45 minutes yet until we get to the Energize show. So Peter's on, he's not on today, but he has, I think, curated a bit of a nice mix of music. I mean, it's always a great mix, but he's gone ahead and sort of prepared some of those for you, I think. Either way, you've got 2 hours of pure caffeine-free energy, and then from 9 o'clock will be when Dan Rouse steps in to bring you midweek worship. Plenty to come all throughout today. Just keep it tuned to Pure 24/7 Radio. Right here on the Get Your Home Show, we're now moving on to the next two decades of our mini decade disco. We've had the 70s and the 80s represented by Eruption and Madness respectively, and for the 90s and noughties we've got REM and then Red Hot Chili Peppers.
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0: can't stop the spirits when they need you. This life is more than just a read-through.
1: That's Red Hot Chili Peppers' Can't Stop. And that concludes our mini-decade disco. Representing the noughties there, Red Hot Chili Peppers, and before that, R.E.M. Low Desert, which was kind of a cool sound from 1996. We've got some Dido coming your way next, and then some Norah Jones. And in a short while, we'll also be having a look at some national days, see what people are celebrating today.
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So it's Wednesday, the 22nd of July here, and this is Pure 24/7 Radio. My name's Nathan Thomas. Good to be with you. Hope you're enjoying your day so far. The day is already apparently drawing to a very, very gradual close. I can see the sun's sort of starting to lower. It's still very bright, still very warm. But we're at that point. I think we're safe to say that we are in the evening now, even though it is very bright and very warm. It's past half past six, and I always think, well, 5 p.m. some would argue is still kind of afternoon, but six definitely. You're definitely into the evening now. Anyway, good to be with you. I hope you're enjoying your day. We have some Daniel Bedingfield coming your way next, and then we're going to jump into National Days. Have a look at what is being celebrated today.

0: wherever, whenever. We'll be here for you.
1: Indeed we shall. All day long, 24 hours a day, 7 days a week. It's pure 24/7 radio, after all. So, now for some national days. So, there are various things being celebrated every single day. I often say this, but it still amazes me how many different things are being celebrated every day. But honestly, there is an occasion for absolutely everything. So let's have a look at those for today. First up is Lion's Share Day. Lion's Share, I believe that is a bit of an idiom, isn't it? I'm just going to have to look that one up real quick to find out what it means. But another one for you is Mango Day. Mango's not something I've ever particularly liked. I like mango-flavored drinks of various kinds. The actual mango, the fruit, not such a fan. I know Stephen quite enjoys the dried mango. You get a few different dried fruits, don't you? But Mango Day is today. So if you want to celebrate that, you could just have a mango. You could have find the recipe with a mango in it, you know, whenever you want, really. Anyway, a lion's share. Yeah, I was right in thinking it's basically an idiom, meaning how to have the majority of something, to take the largest portion, the largest share of something. The Lion's Share Day, I don't know why we're celebrating that, but I'm sure you can probably think of examples in your life where you've seen someone or received the lion's share, or perhaps you yourself have received the lion's share of something. Also, we have Spoonerism Day. This one's interesting. I had to look this one up because I wasn't sure what it meant. A spoonerism is apparently, it's something which takes place when you accidentally mix up two sounds in a sentence. So an ideal example of this one, which apparently is a phrase which was, you know, spoken by the person upon which this word is based, spoonerism, William Archibald Spooner. He said that a student hissed my mystery lecture. Of course, he meant missed my history lecture. That is a perfect example of a spoonerism, when you mix up two letters or two sounds, and so you end up saying something not quite right. It's almost there, but it's not quite right. And it's a really fascinating thing, which apparently it can take place. Apparently, it can be the result of dyslexia, nervousness, or distraction, or just because you're speaking a different language, or in many cases, you're thinking of two phrases simultaneously, and they kind of get mushed together in your brain as they come out of your mouth. But apparently they can even be used intentionally, believe it or not. Yes, there's a thing in German called a Schüttelreimer, which basically intentionally combines spoonerisms and rhymes to create a very unique kind of poetry. So there you go, Spoonerism Day. Maybe you can think up your favorites, have a look up some of the most popular, most amusing that have been said. Obviously try and keep it pure, because yeah, it can be used badly. But anyway, Spoonerism Day is another one for you. And one more, Brain Day. Brain Day, it is one of the most important organs in the body. It's kind of unique in many ways, and it's one to take care of, most certainly. So, you know, make sure you get plenty of calories, because that feeds the brain, plenty of water, because that actually, believe it or not, cushions the brain in many ways. I always know when I'm dehydrated because I get headaches, because it's just, there's not enough water in my body. It's one of the first things I always get when I'm dehydrated, headaches. Or it's not like a really strong headache, it's just a general aching in my head, all over, around the outside mainly. But anyway, Brain Day, Mango Day, Lion's Share Day, Spoonerism Day. It's also Hammock Day, if you like that. I've slept in a hammock maybe once, and they are good fun. But there you go, that's our national days for today.

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1: Thank you, Stephen D. Well, I've just got one last song before I sign off for the evening. Don't forget to stick around for the Energize show. You've got some great energy music coming your way. Unfortunately, sans Peter, but still some cracking tunes. And Midweek Worship with Dan Rouse later on today. Here is another movie track, actually, from Scarlett Johansson, Heads Will Roll.

And that brings us to the conclusion of the Get You Home show this Wednesday. Thank you so much for joining me. I'm back tomorrow for more of the same. And I'll also be joined by Anne Lord Jackson just after 5 o'clock. More sensory health chat. Enjoy the rest of your day. Have a great evening. We've got Paul McCartney to take us up to the news. And do stick around for the Energize show and the midweek worship later on. I'll see you soon.

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1: From Feature Story News in London, I'm Simon Gaitan. The US military says it has carried out strikes on Iran for the 11th consecutive night, despite diplomatic efforts in Pakistan continuing in the wake of the collapsed ceasefire. US Defense Secretary Pete Hegseth has told the Senate Appropriations Committee that the war in Iran has cost an estimated $37.5 billion so far, and has asked Congress to approve $67 billion in additional military funding for operations in the region. Senate Democrats have accused the White House of poor planning, with Senator Patty Murray warning the conflict is spiraling out of control. Kate Fisher reports from Washington.
2: There are criticisms that this could be turning into what's called a forever war, which is something that both Secretary Hegseth and President Trump insisted it would not be. Pete Hegseth said himself that this money is needed to make up for critical shortfalls and to ensure that the military can have a strategic victory, which I think shows you that still the goal here is military victory, despite the fact that throughout this, Donald Trump has flip-flopped between that and trying to find a diplomatic way to end things.
1: Indian opposition leader Rahul Gandhi has been released after police detained him during a sit-in protest outside Prime Minister Narendra Modi's residence in New Delhi on Tuesday, in solidarity with growing demonstrations over the education system. The release comes a day after more than 10,000 protesters marched on Parliament. Neha Punya reports more from New Delhi.
3: We saw unprecedented scenes in the national capital of New Delhi. Tens of thousands of people showed up. They broke through barricades. They marched to Parliament's gates before they were pushed back. And since then, because of what is being called a brutal police crackdown, police teams using tear gas shells and sticks to push protesters back, there's been anger growing on the ground. So in the last 2 days, we've seen how protesters have stayed put at the protest site of Jantar Mantar in the heart of New Delhi.
1: Ukraine's President Volodymyr Zelensky has announced the firing of the country's commander-in-chief. The move follows protests sparked by the decision to sack the popular defense minister. Meanwhile, in Brussels, EU ambassadors are working to reach consensus on a 21st Russian sanctions package. William Denslow reports from the Belgium capital.
4: Despite the shake-up, Ukraine's president has sought to show a united front, stating that victory over Russia is a shared goal. But the decision to sack Army Chief Oleksandr Syrsky is seen as a climb down, following protests triggered by the sacking of former defense chief Mikhailo Fedorov. Fedorov is in his mid-30s and seen as a modernizer, credited for some of Ukraine's recent success on the battlefield. European leaders are also seeking to help Ukraine in its war with Russia through economic pressure on Moscow. But Greece is currently blocking the latest sanctions package, amid fears over the financial impact of blocking the shipment of Russian liquefied natural gas.
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1: From Feature Story News in London, I'm Simon Gaitan. The US military says it has carried out strikes on Iran for the 11th consecutive night, despite diplomatic efforts in Pakistan continuing in the wake of the collapsed ceasefire. US Defense Secretary Pete Hegseth has told the Senate Appropriations Committee that the war in Iran has cost an estimated $37.5 billion so far and has asked Congress to approve $67 billion in additional military funding for operations in the region. Senate Democrats have accused the White House of poor planning, with Senator Patty Murray warning the conflict is spiraling out of control. Kate Fisher reports from Washington.
2: There are criticisms that this could be turning into what's called a forever war, which is something that both Secretary Hegseth and President Trump insisted it would not be. Pete Hegseth said himself that this money is needed to make up for critical shortfalls and to ensure that the military can have a strategic victory, which I think shows you that still the goal here is military victory, despite the fact that throughout this, Donald Trump has flip-flopped between that and trying to find a diplomatic way to end things.
1: Indian opposition leader Rahul Gandhi has been released after police detained him during a sit-in protest outside Prime Minister Narendra Modi's residence in New Delhi on Tuesday, in solidarity with growing demonstrations over the education system. The release comes a day after more than 10,000 protesters marched on Parliament. Neha Punya reports more from New Delhi.
3: We saw unprecedented scenes in the national capital of New Delhi. Tens of thousands of people showed up. They broke through barricades. They marched to Parliament's gates before they were pushed back. And since then, because of what is being called a brutal police crackdown, police teams using tear gas shells and sticks to push protesters back, there's been anger growing on the ground. So in the last 2 days, we've seen how protesters have stayed put at the protest site of Jantar Mantar in the heart of New Delhi.
1: Ukraine's President Volodymyr Zelensky has announced the firing of the country's commander-in-chief. The move follows protests sparked by the decision to sack the popular defense minister. Meanwhile, in Brussels, EU ambassadors are working to reach consensus on a 21st Russian sanctions package. William Denslow reports from the Belgium capital.
4: Despite the shake-up, Ukraine's president has sought to show a united front, stating that victory over Russia is a shared goal. But the decision to sack Army Chief Oleksandr Zelensky is seen as a climb down, following protests triggered by the sacking of former defense chief Mykhailo Fedorov. Fedorov is in his mid-30s and seen as a modernizer, credited for some of Ukraine's recent success on the battlefield. European leaders are also seeking to help Ukraine in its war with Russia through economic pressure on Moscow. But Greece is currently blocking the latest sanctions package, amid fears over the financial impact of blocking the shipment of Russian liquefied natural gas.
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1: Yeah, man, yeah, shout out Governor B, man. You know, he actually shouted me after one of the fatal stabbings that happened this year, and was like, you know, I really need to get this message out there. And right now, that's exactly what we're going to do.

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1: From Feature Story News in London, I'm Simon Gaitan. The US military says it has carried out strikes on Iran for the 11th consecutive night, despite diplomatic efforts in Pakistan continuing in the wake of the collapsed ceasefire. US Defense Secretary Pete Hegseth has told the Senate Appropriations Committee that the war in Iran has cost an estimated $37.5 billion so far, and has asked Congress to approve $67 billion in additional military funding for operations in the region. Senate Democrats have accused the White House of poor planning, with Senator Patty Murray warning the conflict is spiraling out of control. Kate Fisher reports from Washington.
2: There are criticisms that this could be turning into what's called a forever war, which is something that both Secretary Hegseth and President Trump insisted it would not be. Pete Hegseth said himself that this money is needed to make up for critical shortfalls and to ensure that the military can have a strategic victory, which I think shows you that still the goal here is military victory, despite the fact that throughout this, Donald Trump has flip-flopped between that and trying to find a diplomatic way to end things.
1: Indian opposition leader Rahul Gandhi has been released after police detained him during a sit-in protest outside Prime Minister Narendra Modi's residence in New Delhi on Tuesday, in solidarity with growing demonstrations over the education system. The release comes a day after more than 10,000 protesters marched on Parliament. Neha Punya reports more from New Delhi.
3: We saw unprecedented scenes in the national capital of New Delhi. Tens of thousands of people showed up. They broke through barricades. They marched to Parliament's gates before they were pushed back. And since then, because of what is being called a brutal police crackdown, police teams using tear gas shells and sticks to push protesters back, there's been anger growing on the ground. So in the last 2 days, we've seen how protesters have stayed put at the protest site of Jantar Mantar in the heart of New Delhi.
1: Ukraine's President Volodymyr Zelensky has announced the firing of the country's commander-in-chief. The move follows protests sparked by the decision to sack the popular defense minister. Meanwhile, in Brussels, EU ambassadors are working to reach consensus on a 21st Russian sanctions package. William Denslow reports from the Belgian capital.
4: Despite the shake-up, Ukraine's president has sought to show a united front, stating that victory over Russia is a shared goal. But the decision to sack Army Chief Oleksandr Syrsky is seen as a climb down, following protests triggered by the sacking of former defense chief Mikhailo Fedorov. Fedorov is in his mid-30s and seen as a modernizer, credited for some of Ukraine's recent success on the battlefield. European leaders are also seeking to help Ukraine in its war with Russia through economic pressure on Moscow. But Greece is currently blocking the latest sanctions package, amid fears over the financial impact of blocking the shipment of Russian liquefied natural gas.
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heart. Hello there, welcome to Midweek Worship, your middle of the week spirit-filled pick-me-up, and it's Dan here with you here on Pure 24/7 Radio for this Wednesday. It's the 22nd of July. Hope you're doing as well as you are able. Thanks so much to the Energized team for having our caffeine-free boost over the last 2 hours. And yes, so now over to us to just accentuate the Holy Spirit's influence through everything we do at the station, but with more of a focus on that for these next 2 hours, where we'll bring you our usual mix of worship tunes. We'll do another entry into our worship A to Z, Bible blank quiz, teaching from Next Level Worship, and a bit of extra stuff to tell you about them as well, and plenty more besides, and of course the chance for you to get involved. Do that if you've got any prayer requests, if you want anything you want to celebrate, to thank God for, just anything you want us to walk alongside you with, then hey, just get in touch, drop us an email. 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Stick Midweek Worship in the subject line, and that will make its way over to me from the lovely office people. Or you can, of course, drop us a message through any of the socials. 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I've come to you from the Scottish studio, so the stuff goes into our main studio, so it doesn't always come directly to me, but it does get to me. So do send us a message that way, and once you've done it once, you can then save it into your phone and it's easy to message us. We'd love to hear from you. Get involved. This is as much your show as it is anyone else's. So let's crack on with some music. Got a lovely collab, Aaron Frith and Nicky Rogers, in a moment after this lovely one from Wren Collective. Immeasurably more on your Midweek Worship here, only on Pure 24/7 Radio.

Aaron Frith, Nicky Rogers, Jesus, All I Have on your midweek worship. I was just checking something there. Nope, that's fine. It's fine. It's all thinking out loud. That's all we do here. Right. I just want to be a little bit more serious than I might normally be. More serious here on midweek worship than I am on Pure Brunch. But yesterday we lost a great Christian singer, songwriter, and worship leader, hailed from Abbotsford in British Columbia in Canada. Brian Dirksen sadly passed away yesterday at the age of 60. Such a great loss. Brian Dirksen, my only sad is I'm mentioning this because I've kind of grown up with a lot of his music. We don't actually have any on the system. I'm going to have a word about that, see what we can do. But Brian Dirksen, songs, you'll know these. Even if you didn't know Brian Dirksen, you'll know his top 10 would be sort of Your Faithfulness, Faithful One, Today Is For Me and My House, Holy God, You Shine, Hope of the Nations, Hallelujah, Your Love is Amazing, Light the Fire Again, and the top two, Refiner's Fire, and Come Now Is the Time to Worship, which recently, was it last year? I think last year, yeah, celebrated its 25th anniversary of the song Come Now Is the Time to Worship. There was a special version that was released of that. He's been around our worship for a long time, and his family released a statement to say that at 6:45 a.m. on July 21st, our beloved Brian passed away peacefully in his sleep at his family home, surrounded by those who loved him most. Thank you to the entire community around the world that prayed, gave, and sent incredible messages of love. Till the very end, Brian continued to love those around him, encouraging them in who they are and sharing incredible gratitude to those in the medical field who tried their best to help him. He was a beacon of light, even in his final moments, to his close family and friends, and loved well right to the end. May we all be like him, to love freely, be kind, and grateful, even in the midst of the hardest times. Wonderful sentiments from his family. Fellow Christian singer-songwriter Paul Baloche, he wrote, "Goodbye, friend. Love you, Brian. We'll miss you on this earth. As you reminded us, one day every tongue will confess you are God. One day every knee will bow. Still, the greatest treasure remains for those who gladly choose you now." Lines, of course, from Come Now Is the Time. We're going to hear from Paul in a moment, as he's one of the ones that's given a tribute. "I will never forget your generous hospitality," he said, "around the family table, writing songs together in your Shining Rose studio and ministering together on several tours across Canada. You taught me much about lament through your words, your songs, and your life. Thank you for Refiner's Fire, Light the Fire Again, and 100 more songs that pointed us all to Jesus until we meet again." A tribute to Brian Dirksen from Paul Baloche, and also friend of the station, Phil Lager. He wrote, "Rest in peace, Brian Dirksen, writer of many worship songs like Come Now Is the Time to Worship, Refiner's Fire, and these words, which now mean even more." So these were words of Brian Dirksen, who wrote, "You are my one true destination, the place I eternally belong. You made me from the earth, and then you breathed into me life, redeemed me from my sin, and brought me home. My heart is restless till it rests in you, until I dwell in you." Wonderful words that Phil Lager recounted, written by Brian Dirksen, who we lost from this world. It's heaven's gain just yesterday. And so our tribute to him, as we said, I don't have any of his songs. I've hunted through all of his song titles to see if anyone's done a cover of them. And it's we'll sort that out. OK, we'll get it sorted. Give us time. There's a bit of a backlog of songs to come onto the system anyway, but we'll get there. So as we brought tributes from Paul Baloche and Phil Lager, let's hear from both of them, people who knew Brian Dirksen, knew him well. So Phil Lager will sing his wonderful interpretation in The Love of Jesus in a moment, but first of all, this from Paul Baloche, The Same Love, our tribute to Brian Dirksen, Heaven's Gain, yesterday, from all of us here at Pure 24/7 Radio.

0: Wonderful. Phil Lager in the Love of Jesus. And there rests Brian Dirksen and Phil together. Paul Baloche formed our bit of a tribute to singer-songwriter Brian Dirksen, who passed away at the age of 60 yesterday. And our love to his family and his friends. And his music will live on forever. And we will get some on the system soon, I promise. We'll make it happen. I'll do it. We'll do it, I promise. It'll happen. At some point, give me time. It's all a bit busy in the BBHQ, and we'll talk about more about that in the next half an hour, so it won't put any pressure on the team, but we'll make it happen at some point. Anyway, important announcements to tell you about. Music on the other side from Chris Tomlin.
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You're on Midweek Worship this Wednesday evening, Dan, with you here. It's Chris Tomlin there kicking off this half hour for us. And it's time to return to our worship A to Z. We're on the second way round the alphabet and we're up to the letter D. And the second artist in the letter D in our worship category is Dawa McLean. So Dawa, born in May 1986, an American contemporary Christian singer and songwriter, born in Miami in Florida, but raised in Fort Worth in Texas since the age of 8. She released her first album in 2011, called You Got My Attention, her first full-length studio album. So she is of Italian heritage. Her grandfather changed the family name from Martorella to McLean. McLean announced on social media that in 2013 she was engaged and later married Donny Petty. A great range of music she had in these late 2000s, early 2010s. And it's one of her latest songs that we're going to play just now. So the album Wanted was Dawa's second studio album, released by Fervent Records in September 2013, produced by Paul Mabry. The album achieved commercial charting success as well. It garnered critical acclaim from music critics. So released in 2013. And track two on that album is the one we're going to play tonight. The song's called Our Only Hope. And so our worship A to Z entry for the letter D is Dawa McLean.

What a great message from our Worship A to Z entry for this week on the letter D. It's Dara McLean. That was Our Only Hope from 2013, from her second studio album. We'll do another entry into the Worship A to Z next week. And if you're keeping count, it'll be the letter E. We'll find who the second entry is for in our worship category for E next week. Time to give a quick thank you again to all of you out there, listeners, readers of the magazines, social media friends, for all your support for the team, and especially for Andy B as he recovers from his stroke. He's back home, but there's a rehabilitation to happen, and there's various frustrations within that, but and anyone who's lived through that will understand absolutely. But he is resting at home and recovering, and of course the teams all around are making everything happen. It's not been a great 23 days now, but everything presses on. Andy himself said on his own socials the other day, so he is, it's got movement to build back up again on his left hand side. It is recovering, and his speech even more so as well, which is great. Nothing could have been done to prevent it. It's just one of those things which is some kind of reassurance. But as Andy says, we press on and keep trust that God's plans are better, and we choose to trust him where we cannot see the path ahead. So thanks for all your thoughts and prayers, and in fact it was it yesterday, where is it, Andy messaged me, so the guys have allowed him to do a little bit of work, but he's been doing some editing of the magazine, some bit of proofreading and that kind of thing, which is a welcome distraction for him. And in fact, he held a box with his left hand for the first time, which did have his favourite sweets in the world. So it had a good cause to do, but it still felt good for him. But actually getting the brain work is helping the physical work as well. So, thanks for being there. Thanks for supporting. Thanks for caring. Thanks for loving. Thanks for praying. And we continue to do that as Andy gets back. But of course, for the rest of the team as well, especially for Jojo and for Stephen D and Nathan Thomas and for Peter, as they kind of battle seeing Andy struggling like this, but also wanting to keep this wonderful global ministry going at the same time. So they've all stepped up brilliantly. So hold them all in your prayers, won't you, in these times ahead. Thank you for standing with us. Right, a couple of tunes to come. We've got your Bible Blank Quiz on the way. It's your midweek worship here only on Pure 24/7 Radio.

0: No way.
1: Oh, wonderful stuff. Brian Littrell, welcome home. In fact, something that our Lord is saying to Brian Dirksen as he arrived in heaven. But there's also that message from the prodigal son. As we return to the Lord, even ourselves, he will welcome us back. And hopefully that's something that you have experienced or you can experience in the times ahead. Right now, though, let's see how your Bible knowledge is, shall we?

Yes, time for our Bible blank quiz for this evening. And here is your verse. And I've blanked out the last word. So what is that word going to be? Here's the verse. Come, let us sing for joy to the Lord. Let us shout aloud to the rock of our... What is it? Is it lives, salvation, future, or world? Come, let us sing for joy to the Lord. Let us shout aloud to the rock of our either lives, salvation, future, or world. One of those four words completes that verse. Where's it from? Bonus points for that. It's all just for fun anyway. And because it tells us to shout aloud to the rock of our, whatever that last word is, after the news, Delirious will shout to the north. Taking us to the news, Darlene Check will shout to the Lord. It's your Bible blank quiz. It's on Midweek Worship. We've got so much more coming up. Come, let us sing for joy to the Lord. Let us shout aloud to the rock of our either lives, salvation, future, or world. We'll tell you the answer after all of this.

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1: From Feature Story News in Washington, I'm Kate Fisher. US President Donald Trump has said the US will bomb an Iranian bridge or power plant every time Iran shoots at a ship passing through the Strait of Hormuz. US Secretary of State Marco Rubio warned that Iran must not be allowed to control the vital waterway, saying freedom of navigation and the global economy are at stake. The US president's threat comes as the Red Sea risks becoming a new front in the war. At least six ships changed course there after the Iran-backed Houthis declared a naval blockade of Saudi Arabia. Jagruti Dave has the story from Washington.
2: The US's top diplomat has been effectively saying that the US cannot allow Iran to have control over the Strait of Hormuz, and that allowing Iran to impose tolls on that critical waterway would effectively set a dangerous precedent for maritime disputes in other parts of the world. He tried to reassure Gulf allies that the US wouldn't do anything to actively jeopardize their security in the region. But he also called Iran the troublemaker.
1: The French Parliament has passed a law banning children under 15 from using social media, making it the first country in the European Union to impose such a restriction. The legislation targets platforms including TikTok, Snapchat, and Instagram, and also prohibits mobile phones in secondary schools. Ross Cullen reports from Paris.
3: A mobile phone ban has been brought in for all schools. And for middle schools, where the children are roughly 10 to 14 years old, there will be an impact there for the social media ban. Anyone under the age of 15 from the 1st of September will not be allowed to create an account on TikTok or Snapchat or Instagram. There will be an age verification stage they'll have to pass.
1: A 25% tariff on Brazilian goods has taken effect in the United States, with Washington accusing Brazil of unfair trade practices against American businesses. The duty covers more than $11 billion worth of Brazilian exports, though key commodities including coffee, beef and orange juice have been exempted. Brazil's vice president has signalled that Brasilia will seek to resolve the dispute through negotiation rather than retaliation. Mitch McCann reports from New York.
4: Now, if we look at where this 25% tariff could affect both Brazilian manufacturers and potentially US consumers if those costs are passed on, footwear is one example. Now, the US is the largest export market for shoes that are produced in Brazil, and the industry association in Brazil says that the US buys one in every five shoes that are exported from the country. So that's one example, but the tariffs will also impact farm machinery, wood products, and ethanol.
1: From Bureaus Worldwide, this is FSN.
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Welcome back to Midweek Worship this Wednesday evening. It's the 22nd of July. 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Thanks for your company. 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Chat us on WhatsApp. Save the number in, and then you can message us anytime. Love to hear your prayer requests, your praise reports, or anything around those natures. Just get in touch if you want. Also, you could message us if you want to brag about getting the Bible blank quiz right. Are we allowed to brag? We can say that we've got it right, and we, you know, tell us stuff about it. We'd just love to hear from you anyway. But about aforementioned Bible blank quiz, before Delirious sang Shout to the North, before we had some news, and before Darlene Check shouted to the Lord, so that was about 13 and a half minutes ago. You've had plenty of time to think tonight. The verse was, come let us sing for joy to the Lord, let us shout aloud to the rock of our what? Was it lives, salvation, future, or world? The answer was salvation. Yes, come let us sing for joy to the Lord, let us shout aloud to the rock of our salvation. That was the verse. Where was it from? Yes, it's a psalm. I think, yeah, we could get that. It is the start of Psalm 95. Psalm 95 and verse 1. A great verse to carry into the week then. Come, let us sing for joy to the Lord. Let us shout aloud to the rock of our salvation. Coming up in this hour, we'll do our teaching time with Next Level Worship shortly. But we'll wind things down a bit towards the end of the show. But let's get this on from Tim Hughes right now, keeping things a little bit livelier for the moment. Only the Brave on your Midweek Worship.

Tim Hughes, Never Knowingly Undersold. Only the Brave on your midweek worship, don't worry. And the second, last half hour of the show, we'll wind things down a little bit, but good to have a little bit of a bop in the meantime. Right, that takes us towards our teaching time for this evening, as always, from our lovely friends at Next Level Worship International. Dwayne Moore will be bringing us some teaching tonight on the theme of Father to Jesus, looking at the attributes of God here. So talking about that relationship between God the Father and God the Son in our thing today. Before we go into that, we mentioned last week they're in the middle of some missions at the moment, and yesterday evening they finished their Uganda Mega Intensive Leadership School. They trained, here's the stats right from the last week, trained over 200 church leaders with 10 nations represented, taught over 2,000 children in villages, saw at least 16 children and adults make professions of faith. There was an American and international mission team of over 50 people helping out on that mission school. So amazing reports back from Uganda. And they've probably arrived now, actually, because as at last night when I was hearing from Dwayne, they were on their way to the airport to head off to Zimbabwe, where they do it all over again. So continue prayers for their travels and for the team, some of them continuing doing both of them together, some now heading back to their homes, and there's other teams on the way to come and help with the Zimbabwe ones. But yeah, look at that, 200 leaders, 10 nations, 2,000 children, and at least 16 professions of faith as well. So, and I don't know, having messaged Dwayne, he's feeling a bit hoarse. He's been doing so much talking, he's needing a little bit of a rest and recuperation, and with the travel and the obviously the different climate and all that will be affecting them slightly. So we pray for their health, but we pray for the continued ministry of the team under the banner of Next Level Worship, but doing things in the name of the Lord. And having done it in Uganda, they're now off to Zimbabwe, so we continue to pray for them. Right, Dwayne, in one he did earlier when he wasn't so hoarse, teaching Father to Jesus. Chris McClarney will give us some reflection time. But we start things off, Paul Baloch is sneaking back in again, this time partnering up with Matt Marvain, and they will take us then into our teaching time this evening with our friends at Next Level Worship with this track, which is called Heaven.

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1: Hi everyone, we are back. Now we want to put together all this teaching we've been doing with, you know, God the Father. So how did the Father describe Jesus? He said Jesus is his beloved Son. And who are we in, according to Ephesians chapter 1, verse 6? It says we are in Christ, right? So if Jesus is accepted by God and we are in Jesus, then guess what? We are also accepted by God the Father. If we've trusted Jesus as our Savior, there's nothing more we can do to make ourselves more pleasing to Him or approved by our Heavenly Father. We're in Christ. We're in God. Before we can move forward in walking in our lives with Christ, we need to first of all understand and embrace this overarching truth that God is first of all our Heavenly Father who loves us unconditionally. Say that to yourself right now. Say, God loves me unconditionally. I challenge you to say that out loud to yourself. How do you most often relate to God? Do you believe your ways of relating are healthy and proper? Do you ever wonder if you truly are pleasing to God? Or do you feel that God doesn't really like you? He might, in fact, be mad at you about something you think. Now step back and consider this. Perhaps you grew up with an earthly father who was cruel, unloving, distant, maybe even abusive to you and to others in your family. If so, you may find it difficult, even painful, to think of about fathers, even about God as your father. In Romans chapter 12, verse 2, Paul writes, "Don't copy the behavior and customs of this world, but let God transform you into a new person by changing the way you think. Then you will learn to know God's will for you, which is good and pleasing and perfect." Consider this. What parts of your thinking does God need to transform? Please open your heart right now. Ask God to shine His perfect love and peace inside your heart. Trust God to reshape your feelings and your attitudes about Him as your perfect Father. Listen to this psalm. I love Psalm chapter 103. It says, "Let all that I am praise the Lord. With my whole heart, I will praise His holy name. Let all that I am praise the Lord. May I never forget the good things He does for me. He forgives all my sins and heals all my diseases. He redeems me from death and crowns me with love and tender mercies. He fills my life with good things. My youth is renewed like the eagles. The Lord gives righteousness and justice to all who are treated unfairly. He revealed His character to Moses and His deeds to the people of Israel. The Lord is compassionate and merciful, slow to get angry and filled with unfailing love. He will not constantly accuse us, nor remain angry forever. He does not punish us for all our sins. Whew. He does not deal harshly with us as we deserve. For His unfailing love toward those who fear Him is as great as the height of the heavens above the earth. He has removed our sins as far from us as the east is from the west. The Lord is like a father to His children, tender and compassionate to those who fear Him." My, what a passage. So what attributes of the Father can you easily identify with and cultivate even further? Which attributes do you have a hard time accepting or understanding? Think about that and even speak those ideas out loud to yourself. Just lift up a prayer to God and thank Him for what He's already revealed about Himself to you. Ask Him to help you grasp more about Him, more truths about His awesome character, His love, His mercy, His power. Ask God to help you not only say these things, but to begin to believe them.
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0: Chris McClarney rounding off our teaching time for this evening for our midweek worship in association with Next Level Worship International. Thanks as always to Dwayne Moore and all the team for providing us with those resources that we can play out to you. And in return, we don't do much for them, but we can pray for them. And we are, as they're on their mission trip and off, as we said, to Zimbabwe. And they're there right now ministering in the Lord's name. Our half past intimations are late. As always, we don't really keep tight to the clock, do we? But it doesn't matter. The Lord knows what's happening. Let's give you these messages. Music on the other side from Love and the Outcome.
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Love and the Outcomes, kicking off our final half hour of this week's midweek worship here on Pure 24/7 Radio. Now, in the first hour, we made a little tribute to Brian Dirksen, who passed away yesterday. And just as we're doing the show, came across this from the Worship Leaders Collective, who added the thoughts of others that we shared earlier from Paul Bloch, Phil Lager, and of course his own family. Said, "Heaven feels quite close today. What a legacy, what a gift, what a precious treasure." They went on to say, you know, "Today we lift up the Dirksen family in prayer and say, Jesus, be near. May the comfort, peace and strength of your spirit surround them and hold them close in these days ahead." And we add our amen to that. Also quoted from Sir Isaac Newton, saying, "If we have seen further, it is by standing on the shoulders of giants." Certainly recognizing Brian Dirksen as a faithful pioneer of Christian worship, certainly in the modern era. A reference from Psalm 71 verse 14, "As for me, I will hope continually and will praise you yet more and more." A wonderful message. And also learned within this that Brian Dirksen was a fan of chai tea. So because it says here, we'll have that chai tea soon and it will be wonderful indeed. The Worship Leaders Collective adding to the thoughts of many. And you will have probably sung many Brian Dirksen song, as we mentioned earlier, and will continue to do so in the times ahead. Right, let's begin to wind things down with that full thought in mind. And in fact, with that verse from Psalm 71 saying, "As for me, I will hope continually and will praise you yet more and more." We have praise within us and we need to express that praise. So here's this one from Phil Wickham, helping us to express our heart full of praise as we begin to wind things down towards the end of this week's Midweek Worship.

love that from Phil Wickham. And I almost forgot, I'd say various things to speak about on the show and then add extra to it and almost forget things. Wanted to mention this, we were pretty much a football free zone during the World Cup that was recent there, chatted about it on Pure Brunch, but I wanted to mention this in the was it the bronze medal match, the third place playoff anyway, England against France, which England were victorious. There were some lovely scenes at the end because England's Bukayo Saka, Mark Gehi, Trevor Chaloba and Eberiche Eze joined with France's Deo Upamecano, Maxence Lacroix and Jean-Philippe Mateta in prayer after the final whistle in a powerful show of unity and respect. Those seven players wrapped their arms around each other for a final prayer at the end of the tournament. An organisation, Christians in Sport, said it was hopeful that faith will continue to shape football into the Premier League season and around the world, as found 3 in 4 professional teams in England have many Christian players in their first team squads. And we've seen so much of it throughout the World Cup, really spreading as at the end of the games, players falling to their knees, raising their eyes and their hands to heaven and thanks. But it was a lovely scene, and it's always been a team, you know, people from multiple teams, some of them will be playing on their same domestic teams, but yeah, so for Saka and Gehi and Eze together with Upamecano, Lacroix, Mateta and Chaloba as well, yeah, so England and France people join together to pray after the final whistle of that match. And if that doesn't say, considering the scenes we saw after the World Cup final itself, which aren't pure, so we're not going to talk about them, we'll talk about these from the third place playoff as players arm in arm standing on that pitch praying. What a message. Let's get some song. We'll get three on together to wind things down. New Wine Worship will be in the middle with Wildfire, and we want this prayer to spread like wildfire.

And that pretty much concludes things for Midweek Worship this week. Thanks so much for your company. Hope this last couple of hours has been good and helpful for you, however you are facing things at the moment. And we're just going to wrap up just returning to some of these words about Brian Dirksen from his own family. A wonderful message for us all. May we all be like him, to love freely, be kind and grateful, even in the midst of the hardest times. And I leave you as a prayer with words of Brian Dirksen himself. You, Lord, are my one true destination, the place I eternally belong. You made me from the earth, and then you breathed into me life, redeemed me from my sin and brought me home. My heart is restless till it rests in you, until I dwell in you. From all of us here at Pure 24/7 Radio, thanks for being there. Good night. God bless. Jesus.

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1: From Feature Story News in Washington, I'm Kate Fisher. US President Donald Trump has said the US will bomb an Iranian bridge or power plant every time Iran shoots at a ship passing through the Strait of Hormuz. US Secretary of State Marco Rubio warned that Iran must not be allowed to control the vital waterway, saying freedom of navigation and the global economy are at stake. The US president's threat comes as the Red Sea risks becoming a new front in the war. At least six ships changed course there after the Iran-backed Houthis declared a naval blockade of Saudi Arabia. Jagruti Dave has the story from Washington.
2: The US's top diplomat has been effectively saying that the US cannot allow Iran to have control over the Strait of Hormuz, and that allowing Iran to impose tolls on that critical waterway would effectively set a dangerous precedent for maritime disputes in other parts of the world. He tried to reassure Gulf allies that the US wouldn't do anything to actively jeopardize their security in the region. But he also called Iran the troublemaker.
1: The French Parliament has passed a law banning children under 15 from using social media, making it the first country in the European Union to impose such a restriction. The legislation targets platforms including TikTok, Snapchat and Instagram, and also prohibits mobile phones in secondary schools. Ross Cullen reports from Paris.
3: A mobile phone ban has been brought in for all schools. And for middle schools, where the children are roughly 10 to 14 years old, there will be an impact there for the social media ban. Anyone under the age of 15 from the 1st of September will not be allowed to create an account on TikTok or Snapchat or Instagram. There will be an age verification stage they'll have to pass.
1: A 25% tariff on Brazilian goods has taken effect in the United States, with Washington accusing Brazil of unfair trade practices against American businesses. The duty covers more than $11 billion worth of Brazilian exports, though key commodities including coffee, beef and orange juice have been exempted. Brazil's vice president has signalled that Brasilia will seek to resolve the dispute through negotiation rather than retaliation. Mitch McCann reports from New York.
4: Now, if we look at where this 25% tariff could affect both Brazilian manufacturers and potentially US consumers if those costs are passed on, footwear is one example. Now, the US is the largest export market for shoes that are produced in Brazil, and the industry association in Brazil says that the US buys one in every five shoes that are exported from the country. So that's one example, but the tariffs will also impact farm machinery, wood products and ethanol.
1: From Bureaus Worldwide, this is FSN.
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0: 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Let me tell you about the highlight of my week, The Rock Show. 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
1: I am pleased to tell you that the latest Pure Media the magazine is inbound. A few more stops on the way to make sure it's just right for you, and it will arrive for July. So what can you expect for our July edition, you say? Well, since you ask, let me tell you. In the spotlight is Judy May, the founder of Cova International, with a remarkable story. Judy heads up a team that connects audiences with films, or should I say movies. Judy and her team brought The Chosen, a very popular TV series, H is for Hawk, with Brendan Gleeson, and more recently, the outstanding true story, Truth and Treason, and so many more, to the UK. This is on top of all the fascinating articles by writers from many different countries, delivering on sport, life, health, technology, and so much more. 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

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I was lost, blinded by applause. Now I know my call. I said it, I meant it. I'm counting the minutes. They coming to get it. Go tell them I'm with it. They killed the Messiah. They don't have no limits. 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

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You run with me, and I can cut you free out of the treachery and walls you keep in.

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1: From Feature Story News in Washington, I'm Kate Fisher. US President Donald Trump has said the US will bomb an Iranian bridge or power plant every time Iran shoots at a ship passing through the Strait of Hormuz. US Secretary of State Marco Rubio warned that Iran must not be allowed to control the vital waterway, saying freedom of navigation and the global economy are at stake. The US president's threat comes as the Red Sea risks becoming a new front in the war. At least six ships changed course there after the Iran-backed Houthis declared a naval blockade of Saudi Arabia. Jagruti Dave has the story from Washington.
2: The US's top diplomat has been effectively saying that the US cannot allow Iran to have control over the Strait of Hormuz, and that allowing Iran to impose tolls on that critical waterway would effectively set a dangerous precedent for maritime disputes in other parts of the world. He tried to reassure Gulf allies that the US wouldn't do anything to actively jeopardize their security in the region. But he also called Iran the troublemaker.
1: The French Parliament has passed a law banning children under 15 from using social media, making it the first country in the European Union to impose such a restriction. The legislation targets platforms including TikTok, Snapchat, and Instagram, and also prohibits mobile phones in secondary schools. Ross Cullen reports from Paris.
3: A mobile phone ban has been brought in for all schools. And for middle schools, where the children are roughly 10 to 14 years old, there will be an impact there for the social media ban. Anyone under the age of 15 from the 1st of September will not be allowed to create an account on TikTok or Snapchat or Instagram. There will be an age verification stage they'll have to pass.
1: A 25% tariff on Brazilian goods has taken effect in the United States, with Washington accusing Brazil of unfair trade practices against American businesses. The duty covers more than $11 billion worth of Brazilian exports, though key commodities including coffee, beef and orange juice have been exempted. Brazil's vice president has signalled that Brasilia will seek to resolve the dispute through negotiation rather than retaliation. Mitch McCann reports from New York.
4: Now, if we look at where this 25% tariff could affect both Brazilian manufacturers and potentially US consumers if those costs are passed on, footwear is one example. Now, the US is the largest export market for shoes that are produced in Brazil, and the industry association in Brazil says that the US buys one in every five shoes that are exported from the country. So that's one example, but the tariffs will also impact farm machinery, wood products, and ethanol.
1: From Bureaus Worldwide, this is FSN.
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3: I am pleased to tell you that the latest Pure Media the magazine is inbound. A few more stops on the way to make sure it's just right for you, and it will arrive for July. So what can you expect for our July edition, you say? Well, since you ask, let me tell you. In the spotlight is Judy May, the founder of Cova International, with a remarkable story. Judy heads up a team that connects audiences with films, or should I say movies. Judy and her team brought The Chosen, a very popular TV series, H is for Hawk, with Brendan Gleeson, and more recently, the outstanding true story, Truth and Treason, and so many more, to the UK. This is on top of all the fascinating articles by writers from many different countries, delivering on sport, life, health, technology, and so much more. 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
1: From Feature Story News in Washington, I'm Kate Fisher. US President Donald Trump has said the US will bomb an Iranian bridge or power plant every time Iran shoots at a ship passing through the Strait of Hormuz. US Secretary of State Marco Rubio warned that Iran must not be allowed to control the vital waterway, saying freedom of navigation and the global economy are at stake. The US president's threat comes as the Red Sea risks becoming a new front in the war. At least six ships changed course there after the Iran-backed Houthis declared a naval blockade of Saudi Arabia. Jagruti Dave has the story from Washington.
2: The US's top diplomat has been effectively saying that the US cannot allow Iran to have control over the Strait of Hormuz, and that allowing Iran to impose tolls on that critical waterway would effectively set a dangerous precedent for maritime disputes in other parts of the world. He tried to reassure Gulf allies that the US wouldn't do anything to actively jeopardize their security in the region. But he also called Iran the troublemaker.
1: The French Parliament has passed a law banning children under 15 from using social media, making it the first country in the European Union to impose such a restriction. The legislation targets platforms including TikTok, Snapchat, and Instagram, and also prohibits mobile phones in secondary schools. Ross Cullen reports from Paris.
3: A mobile phone ban has been brought in for all schools. And for middle schools, where the children are roughly 10 to 14 years old, there will be an impact there for the social media ban. Anyone under the age of 15 from the 1st of September will not be allowed to create an account on TikTok or Snapchat or Instagram. There will be an age verification stage they'll have to pass.
1: A 25% tariff on Brazilian goods has taken effect in the United States, with Washington accusing Brazil of unfair trade practices against American businesses. The duty covers more than $11 billion worth of Brazilian exports, though key commodities including coffee, beef and orange juice have been exempted. Brazil's vice president has signalled that Brasilia will seek to resolve the dispute through negotiation rather than retaliation. Mitch McCann reports from New York.
4: Now, if we look at where this 25% tariff could affect both Brazilian manufacturers and potentially US consumers if those costs are passed on, footwear is one example. Now, the US is the largest export market for shoes that are produced in Brazil, and the industry association in Brazil says that the US buys one in every five shoes that are exported from the country. So that's one example, but the tariffs will also impact farm machinery, wood products and ethanol.
1: From Bureaus Worldwide, this is FSN.
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